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1: We asked listeners, what's your most Motley Crue moment? And Will shared his. Now, bear in mind, right before this part of the story, he shared that he had been cooking meth in his pickup on the way to work at Logan's Roadhouse that morning.
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1: Hey, what's going on, everybody? It's producer KC with Loudwire Nights filling in for Chuck Armstrong tonight, and we got a great show lined up for you. I'm going to be celebrating the birthday of one of the greatest guitar players to ever crank an amp, our buddy Slash, celebrating his birthday today. Got some killer music lined up, plus a few stories. And we'll also fire up another round of Mission Metallica, which means three back-to-back Metallica songs with no interruptions. And if you've been thinking about making the trip to Rocklahoma this year, we got your chance at rolling VIP. I'll let you know. All coming up tonight on Loudwire Nights. It starts at 7. We'll see you soon.
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1: 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You'll also hear memories from Rob Halford, Zakk Wylde, Scott Ian, and more as we celebrate the Prince of Darkness and the impact he'll always have on our music. I'm Full Metal Jackie. 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

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I am Holly Davidson. Inviting you to join Brian O'Connor in the noon hour weekdays for the song mix of the day. 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That's right. You get to be the star of your very own show. Force everybody else to listen to you. It's cozy, classy fun. It's Flesby's Bar and Grill and the song mix of the day on Rock 96.9.

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1: Maitland was telling us about her narrow esophagus and why it takes her so long to eat. 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
1: Are you due for a stretching?
2: Yes, I
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2: have
1: that's
2: been.
1: Something you've done, right?
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1: Sounds like something I should be fired for saying.
2: No, they take
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2: a...
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2: Yeah. And it's super annoying because you have to be on a clear liquid diet for the next 24 hours after and stuff. So I'm kind of...
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2: Yeah.
1: Friday is game day. 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

0: Human Suicide from Metallica, Rock 96.9 The Rogue. I am Holly Davidson. Let's do Oh No, I Know. Australian chef Joseph Joseph. This dude is apparently good enough to have earned himself 2 Michelin stars and appear on a Netflix culinary class wars kind of thing. He's a chef. Yeah. He's facing possible jail time now in South Korea. Why? Because prosecutors accuse him of illegally serving ants as a dessert garnish. Mm-hmm. Authorities say his restaurant imported and served thousands of ants over several years without the required approval. Are you sneaking them in? Bet not be. Let's find out. So even though ants aren't among the insect species approved for human consumption in that country, health officials also claim that the ants contained elevated levels of heavy metal. You know what? Everything. your salad has elevated levels of heavy metal right now because they're spraying the skies with it. Everybody calm down. Not that I condone eating ants. The restaurant says diners were actually told, so they knew about the ant toppings, and if they didn't want them, they could choose an alternative. Now, if convicted, this Joseph dude could actually face up to a year in prison with sentencing scheduled for September. So hopefully we get the update because I really want to know what happened. Have you ever eaten ants? Have you? I have. By accident. I was taking a computer class. You can't have your drinks on the table. So I set it on the floor where they said to sit it and picked it up and just started chugging. And all of a sudden realized my mouth's on fire. I looked down. The ant is... ants everywhere on this can, just coated. They are spicy, like spicy pepper, you know? So I guess this would be like a sweet and spicy thing, sweet and spicy dessert for those of you that want us all to eat the bugs. You would probably enjoy this.
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0: It's warm outside. Not as warm as it has been, though. Got a nice cool 97 degrees today. Clear 61 overnight. Tomorrow, a nice cool 97 degrees again. All right, it's a little warm, but not like 105 warm.
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Rock 96.9 The Rogue, and that is going to wrap it up for me. Loudwire Nights is up next. You guys have a great rest of your evening. Just do it. Do it. Why don't you do it? And I'll talk to you tomorrow. I'm Holly Davidson. See ya.

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3: It's Loudwire Nights with me, producer KC, filling in for Chuck Armstrong tonight. Normally the guy behind the scenes producing the show, but tonight they decided to let me step out from behind the curtain and actually grab the microphone. So thanks for hanging out with me. We got a packed show for you tonight. Going to be celebrating a very special birthday. Our buddy Slash is celebrating his birthday today. Got some GNR I'll be sprinkling in for you. We'll also be paying tribute to the Prince of Darkness, the late, great Ozzy Osbourne, tonight on the show. On top of that, we have an action-packed Mission Metallica for you tonight, and we're just getting warmed up, all right? Stick around. Loudwire Nights is on.

0: Black Sabbath and War Pigs, it's Loudwire Nights, and we just yesterday celebrated Ozzy Day, the one-year anniversary of Ozzy's passing, and Black Sabbath legends Tony Iommi, Geezer Butler, and Bill Ward all shared messages on the first anniversary of Ozzy's death. 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Very touching stuff from former band members and friends of Ozzy Osbourne. Everything listed for you now from Ozzy Day yesterday. And trust me, we got plenty more Ozzy we're going to be sprinkling into the mix tonight. So don't you worry, okay? 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
8: We asked listeners, what's your most Motley Crue moment? And Will shared his. 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
9: I'm busting tables. 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
0: Going to be raising a glass to one of the most recognizable guitar players to ever plug into an amp. We got Slash's birthday. Hooray, hooray for Slash's birthday. Paying tribute to Slash coming up here soon. But first, we have new music from Beartooth. The new song's called Free. It's Loudwire Nights. God.

It's Slipknot on Loudwire Nights, and you know you've reached legendary status when all it takes is one name, Slash. Yeah, no last name needed, just Slash. Today we're celebrating a birthday of a man behind some of the biggest guitar riffs in rock history. From Guns N' Roses to Velvet Revolver and everything in between, he spent decades proving why he's one of the greatest to ever sling a Les Paul. Happy birthday to you, Slash. We're going to celebrate the best way we know how by turning it up. It's Loudwire Nights.

0: It's a song about whiskey. It's Hardy and Jack on Loudwire Nights. And if you're not a whiskey person, you might be a beer person. And I see that there's a beer that tastes like ranch dressing that's being served up at the Minnesota State Fair this year. And as described as a, quote, ranch dressing flavored cream ale blending smooth malt with hints of buttermilk, herbs, and spices. If that didn't make you gag in your mouth and you're interested in trying it, let me know how it tastes. They made me both hungry and thirsty at the same time. And I'm sure all those European fans of soccer that were here for the World Cup are probably salivating just thinking about ranch dressing flavored beer. Speaking of our friends from overseas, coming up, we're going to hear the new one from our favorite Swedish rock band, Avatar. New music on the way. Don't go anywhere.
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2: I got to tell you, the first time I saw this next band perform live, I didn't quite know what I was witnessing. I didn't know that they were going to soon be my favorite Swedish band. 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And when they did step out on stage, I thought I was watching the beginning of a circus sideshow, only to soon fall in love with their music. Not to mention their amazing stage performance. Let's go ahead and set you up with some new music from Avatar. 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

Loudwire Nights, producer Casey filling in for Chuck Armstrong. Coming up, talk about how you can score that trip to Rocklahoma 20 and see tons of awesome bands and also roll VIP for all 3 days of Rocklahoma 20. Details on the way soon, but first, new music from The Warning. 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

0: Living Color going to be part of Rocklahoma 20 going down Labor Day weekend in Tulsa, Oklahoma. 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
10: Maitland was telling us about her narrow esophagus and why it takes her so long to eat. This is going to sound like a creepy question because of the way I'm phrasing it. Okay. Are you due for a stretching?
11: Yes, I have.
10: But that's
11: been
10: something you've done, right?
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11: a
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11: 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And it's super annoying because you have to be on a clear liquid diet for the next 24 hours after and stuff. So I'm kind of
13: 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Anything can be clear.
11: Yeah.
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0: I got to be honest with you, I had a little bit of a heart attack when I saw Greta Van Fleet release that video, Thanks for the Wild Ride, earlier this year. Caused panic among a lot of fans, actually. Pretty cryptic little video, but Greta Van Fleet was quick to clarify that, no, they're not breaking up. They're still active and they're working in the studio. In fact, they got a new song they're looking to release here next Friday. Just a few weeks ago, they hooked us up with some new music, a brand new taste of Greta Van Fleet. They got the new song called Play Your Games on Loudwire Nights.

It's Tool Time, Loudwire Nights with KC filling in for Chuck Armstrong. Just before that, we heard from the Smashing Pumpkins, and those are both bands that have been hinting a possible Sphere residency. Billy Corgan actually discussed his desire to bring a large-scale goth production of A Night of Melancholy and Infinite Sadness live show to the Las Vegas Sphere, which would be pretty amazing. But the one band we really want to see, outside of Metallica, of course, is Tool perform live at the Sphere. I get the feeling that would just be mind-blowing. It's KC filling in for Chuck Armstrong as we take a ride on the wild side with the crew. It's Loudwire Nights.

0: see their walls come down. It's Loudwire Nights with producer KC filling in for Chuck Armstrong tonight. And hey, don't forget, you got your shot at winning that Rocklahoma 20 flyaway. That flyaway is sneaking up on us here Labor Day weekend. 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Details are up now on the app, and coming up after the break, we're going to hear the new one from Eva Under Fire. Don't go anywhere. 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
0: Eva Under Fire currently on tour with Five Finger Death Punch and teaming up with what I like to call my future ex-wife, Maria Brink, for brand new music. 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

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Producer Casey filling in for Chuck Armstrong tonight. And if you're not following the creator, Mac Glocky, on social media, do yourself a favor and check him out. He comes up with some of the best mashups that I've heard in a long time. And he usually tries to do songs in the style of other artists. For example, I recently saw Mac Glocky do What If Nirvana wrote Deftones' Change in the House of Flies. And I got to tell you, it's fantastic. All right, check that out. Mac Glocky is his name. Looking forward to seeing some Breaking Benjamin mashups from him as well. And speaking of Breaking Ben, we got new music right now. Something Wicked. Loudwire Nights.

0: From the land of ice and snow, it's Led Zeppelin, Loudwire Nights, producer Casey filling in for Chuck. 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
8: We asked listeners, what's your most Motley Crue moment? 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
0: Well, Eric Bass, the bassist of Shinedown, recently having to step down from his duties and take a little break for his mental health. And, you know, the band went out and did what most people and most men do when they need a little mental health day. After Eric left for some much-needed rest, they went bass fishing. They wanted to catch Eric Bass a bass. You can see that video up now on their social media page. New music from Shinedown. This is their new song called Young Again. 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

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I Don't Want to Go Home Tonight. 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Producer Casey filling in for Chuck Armstrong. And it looks like 3 Days Grace could be wrapping up their Alienation tour, the North American portion of the tour in Quebec tonight. But they're going to be back here in the States kicking things off again in late October. 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Right now, let's keep it going with Van Halen. 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

0: Evanescence and Who Will You Follow? It's new music, Loudwire Nights, with producer Casey filling in for Chuck Armstrong tonight. Evanescence currently out on tour with Spirit Box. And Courtney the Plant had a violent fan thrown out of the Spirit Box show last week. She refused to continue the performance until they were gone. Currently out on tour with Evanescence. And then during their show in Phoenix, Arizona, a fan was allegedly hurting people in the crowd and had to be removed from the venue. She actually stood on stage and says, "Hey, we're not playing another song until you get this guy out of here." So eventually the crowd and the security got it taken care of, and she followed that up with their final song, Soft Spine. You can see the video plus that performance from Spirit Box up now on your Loudwire app or loudwire.com. Coming up, we're going to hear the new one from Poppy, plus more details on how you can win that trip to Rocklahoma 20. Don't go anywhere.
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0: Poppy recently putting on an amazing performance at the Upheaval Festival, as our pal Chuck Armstrong still recovering from the fun that it was had at the Upheaval Festival. 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

0: That song right there, single-handedly getting me a couple speeding tickets. Gives me a little lead foot just about every time I hear it. It's off of the 72 Seasons album, Metallica and Luxaturna, all part of Mission Metallica. 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It's Mission Metallica on Loudwire Nights. And coming up, we got new music from Nickelback. 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
7: Maitland was telling us about her narrow esophagus and why it takes her so long to eat. This is going to sound like a creepy question because of the way I'm phrasing it. 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Are you due for a stretching?
8: Yes, I
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10: Close your eyes. 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
8: Yeah.
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0: Well, Nickelback recently announcing their 11th studio album, Everything Under the Sun, which is going to be released on October 30th, just in time for your Halloween festivities. You got new music from Nickelback off the upcoming new album. This is their new one called Rattle the Cage. It's Loudwire Nights.

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Fans, friends, and family alike all shared their feelings about the one-year anniversary of Ozzy Osbourne's passing this past Wednesday, as we consider it Ozzy Day. If you missed anything from any of the bands, including the tribute from his bandmates in Black Sabbath, everything is posted up for you now at loudwire.com or the Loudwire app. Let's climb aboard the crazy train. 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

0: Megatron Aries soundtrack. It's Nine Inch Nails and as alive as you need me to be. It's Loudwire Nights. Producer Casey filling in for Chuck Armstrong. And looks like Hollywood is diving back into the music biopic game. And this time, it's SNOOPDOGG who's getting the spotlight. Universal just announced that Outer Banks star Jonathan Davis is going to play Snoop Dogg in the upcoming film Snoop, with Hustle and Flow director Craig Brewer behind the camera. The movie's set to hit theaters in August of next year, and if they can capture even half of the stories from Snoop's career, this one's going to be worth watching. Coming up, we're going to hear the new song from Theory of a Dead Man. Slightly silly, but one that definitely gets stuck in your head. It's all coming your way next. It's Loudwire Nights. Speeding while driving gives you less time to react. Another car could turn out in front of you. A pedestrian could be walking their dog. Follow the speed limit and keep them safe. Speeding catches up with you. 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
0: We've all had a night out on the town where we've probably gone just a little bit too far, where things got a little bit out of control, and that's exactly what Theory of a Dead Man is writing about in this new song, Winnebago Lay Low. 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
1: Yeah. 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Everybody

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We help our friend Slash celebrate his birthday and blow out the candles on the birthday cake. That's all on the way later on this hour. Plus, we got new music from Papa Roach and Atreyu coming your way soon. But right now, new music from our bearded brother from another mother. Tim Montana's got his new album, The Entire State of Tim Montana, due out next Friday. This is the first track off the upcoming new album. It's Break Me Down on Loudwire Nights.

0: Aerosmith and Ragdoll, Loudwire Nights, producer Casey filling in for Chuck Armstrong. And if you thought dolls couldn't get any weirder, buckle up for this one. There's a new toy making the rounds online that's got parents doing a double take. It's a pregnant doll with a removable belly, and inside is a tiny little baby, and it's all sealed in an amniotic sack filled with, yeah, you guessed it, slime. So you can deliver the baby, and you squeeze the sack until the baby pops out. Some people think it's actually a pretty clever educational toy, and then others are wondering, you know, who looked at this idea and said, oh, yeah, yeah, let's go ahead and mass produce that. Either way, it's gone viral, and honestly, this might be the first toy that leaves both kids and parents saying, coming up, you got more details. Now you can win the Rocklahoma 20 Flyaway with that deadline sneaking up on us here soon. Plus, we're going to hear new music from Papa Roach. Don't go anywhere.
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0: Producer Casey filling in for Chuck Armstrong tonight as we are set for another hour of rock and metal. And Papa Roach is set to take the stage at Rocklahoma 20 going on Labor Day weekend. Going to be one of the headliners for Rocklahoma 20. And don't forget, if you want to win that flyaway, you still got your chance of winning the airfare, hotel accommodations, and VIP passes to all 3 days of Rocklahoma waiting for you now at the Win Stuff page on the Loudwire app. Here's new music from Papa Roach featuring the rapper Humankind. This is the new song called See You in Hell on Loudwire Nights.

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Producer Casey filling in for Chuck Armstrong. You got questions, comments, concerns, or you just want to share a dirty joke with me? I'm always down for a good dirty joke. You can get at me via the Loudwire app. Let's keep it going now with Def Lep.

0: Linkin Park and the Emptiness Machine. It's Loudwire Nights. Producer Casey filling in for Chuck Armstrong. And, you know, we're just recently remembering Chester Bennington, where earlier this week we marked the 9-year anniversary of his passing. And one of my fondest memories of Chester Bennington was being at the Project Revolution tour back in 2001, where Linkin Park teamed up with Blindside, Mudvayne, and Exhibit for a live tour. And I got a chance to go backstage and actually hang with Chester. In fact, Chester and I both teamed up against two bandmates from Blindside for a good old-fashioned beer-chugging challenge, and I got to tell you, we did not disappoint. One of my fondest memories of seeing Chester Bennington backstage during the first Project Revolution tour. Coming up here soon, we're going to help our friend Slash blow out the candles on his birthday cake as we got a special nightcap coming up next. It's Loudwire Nights.
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0: It's Loudwire Nights with producer Casey filling in for Chuck Armstrong. Before I go tonight, it's time to pour one last round before we call it a night. It's the nightcap, and today is Slash's birthday, so we're wrapping things up with one from his solo catalog. It's his song Killing Floor, featuring the unmistakable voice of Brian Johnson from AC/DC. 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

nobody's gonna bring me down. Cause me and Steve, you see, we're gonna be selling on the fucking song. Busting out and breaking ground. Come on, sailing on. 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

0: Everyone's complaining about the heat. 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

0: Everyone's complaining about the heat. 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Imagine shoveling snow in this heat. 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

0: 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The hell is segment 17?
1: What is wrong with y'all?
2: I like to say things that make everyone else feel bad. When you're going to sell the old house and you got to remove the front ramp because grandma's doesn't need it anymore.
1: I'm so sad.
3: French Stewart. No.
1: Star.
3: Starring Richard Kind as Star.
4: And French Stewart.
3: I'm done. Live.
4: Ah. Squirrels.
3: It's a whole herd of squirrels.
4: It's good.
1: Goats are weird.
2: They
1: I'm
2: are.
1: So sick of them goats.
2: Yeah.
4: Goats.
3: He

0: This is labeled as classic male thinking, and I think that is fair. This is golfer, what is it, Henry Higgs?
1: I'm not sure. Yeah, Harry Higgs.
0: Harry Higgs.
2: On a much lighter and un-golf-related note, I saw a clip where you had made a bet with your trainer that you were going to be able to dunk a basketball in a couple of years.
3: Well, we talked about it in the rain delay. I am of the belief that I, and anybody, you can train yourself to do anything. I think somebody brought up marathon. I think a marathon would be easier. And I know looking at me, that sounds ridiculous. I have been getting stronger in the gym, more explosive stuff to hit the ball further, and I have started to hit it further, which is great. I said it in passing. It's not a couple years. I said, I think I could do it within a decade. Now, I'm 33. I understand that the decade is going to be a little short. If I were to do it, which I'm never going to, I think I have like 2 to 4 years of like, probably 2 years of straight training. And I think it would be possible. Now, I sat at a second breakfast.
4: I think we're running into a problem here.
5: Yep, when he's at second breakfast.
4: And then burps when he says it.
5: Yeah.
3: After the rain delay. And how many? What, 132? So quick math. How many guys? Half the guys in there. And I think everybody heard it and or had something to say. And no one in the morning.

0: We'll see, maybe. Okay. Yeah.
1: Some of what he says, I agree with him that I think many more people could dunk if they really tried and trained for it. I agree. I think a lot of people probably could do that. What I think is hilarious physiologically is that, like, that would be more calf than anything, right? Dunking, like to the explosiveness to jump up would be more.
2: That would be
1: the
2: a big
1: calf.
2: Part of it. Yeah.
1: Would big explosive calves help you hit a ball farther in golf? Because I would think that would be more like
0: I think
1: core
0: so.
1: And upper body.
2: I think if you're building your trunk better and your core is getting stronger, I think it would translate. I don't think you could do just calves.
3: Yeah. No, I watched
2: dunk.
3: It. I watched the video.
2: You don't see guys looking like Popeye that dunk.
3: I watched a video a couple weeks ago where Tiger Woods was specifically talking about how important the lower body training is because it helps you like plant your feet and then it transfers down into the ground. And I don't know that. You know, obviously it helps you be more stable or whatever. I don't remember exactly what he was saying, but I believe this guy. I think that he could, in 2 years, learn how to dunk.
2: I think the biggest drawback is his body's the same shape of mine, pear. And I think that would be a problem. And he's starting at 33.
1: And he has two breakfasts.
2: Those are all factors, yeah.
3: There's a rain delay, man. What do you expect him to do?
1: I mean, during a rain delay, I might have two breakfasts.
2: Okay, let's say the five of us committed a $10,000 bet. Each of us put 10 grand in. I'm not doing this. I'm telling you in advance. Mm-hmm. But we each put 10 grand in. That would be enough to motivate. And whoever dunked first in front of the others gets all of the money. Who do you think would win?
3: I mean, I want to say Hot Wings because he's the tallest. But I also know that Hot Wings is the least likely to give any effort.
2: Of the five of us, I believe Hot Wings has jumped less than all of us. In life.
1: I mean, maybe. If you had asked me this when I was 17 or 18, yeah. But now, even if I really committed to it at 52, I don't think I could build the muscle to do it.
2: You and I are going to get hurt in training.
1: Yeah, I don't think I could do it. Like, you know, when I was in high school, the closest I came, I could, like, middle finger touch the rim. I could do that. I could jump that high, but that's as high as I ever got. Like, the idea of getting a ball then over that, impossible. But maybe possible then. Definitely not now. I'm not sure I can touch the bottom of the net now.
2: I dunked a mini ball, you know, like you get for Papa Shot. I dunked one of those twice. They were lame dunks where I barely got the ball over and then pulled the rim down, but I did it. And
3: truth,
2: then
3: 10-foot rim.
2: 10-foot rim, yep.
3: Just like back in Hickory.
2: Back in Hickory.
1: They're all the same.
2: And then I started working more. This was the summer after graduation. And stopped playing basketball as much. And within a few, I mean, I could still touch the net into my, or the rim until into my 30s, but no way now.
4: I think Tommy. I don't know why.
2: Tommy?
4: My gut says Tommy.
5: Yeah, I got them white boy hops.
2: Can you touch the rim?
5: Yeah.
2: Right now?
1: Mm-hmm. No, the basketball rim.
2: Not the salad rim. You could touch the rim right now.
5: Yeah, 100%.
1: You can?
5: Mm-hmm. I can jump pretty high.
1: How tall are you?
5: 5'8".
1: Okay.
4: I watched him play kickball, and I know this sounds crazy. I had the same revelation when I played kickball with Steve, because you don't look at your coworkers and think about sports, like, ever.
2: Not
4: and
2: here.
4: And so watching how fast Steve was, I was like, oh, my God, he is so fast. It's crazy. It's the same way I feel about a couple of my friends who are on the team. They get to running, and I'm like, I don't like to be in front of them.
2: Yeah.
4: They run way too fast. And it was the same with Tommy. His legs are like tree trunks. They are so strong.
2: Now, you did play soccer for years,
5: Oh,
2: right?
5: Yeah.
2: Okay, that's... I believe you then. I think I was going to say Steve or Kelly.
4: I could clear, I know, over 7 feet because of volleyball net.
3: You just got 3 feet to go.
4: I could work on it. I'm telling you, I'll try my hardest.
2: Maitland, this is no disrespect. You just start off at the biggest disadvantage from a height standpoint.
6: Well, also, y'all have seen me jump just to fix that O'Reilly sticker.
1: Yeah, that was the most stiff-legged jump I think I'd ever seen.
2: I forgot about that. But yeah. I mean, it's short enough that I can do it without jumping, and Maitland looked like an octopus getting pushed off a shelf.
1: Maitland got an inch and a half off the ground, and I thought she was going to get plantar fasciitis.
3: Because I feel like you were trying to, like, kind of claw your way up the wall. Like when you see videos of dogs in slow motion, and they're, like, running up a wall to catch a, you know, a pheasant or something.
2: They treat a cat.
3: Yeah.
1: Yeah. Yeah, I think
2: Maitland treat a sign.
1: I think my money has to be on Tommy too. I haven't seen him do anything athletic, but because you played soccer and you said you can touch a rim now and you're youngest, you'd have the best shot at it. Like, I'm too old. Free beer's too old. Steve,
3: I got arthritis.

0: Olympics in my ankles.
1: Your ankles are sore.
2: Tommy, don't you
1: And let's face it, like, the best women in the WNBA, it's still a marvel when one of them dunks, and they are professional athletes. No offense, lady, but there's no way.
2: Yeah.
3: Brittany Griner's got nothing on me.
2: So,
0: except for about
1: Tommy.
0: A foot,
3: foot and a half. Yeah.
4: What's the diameter of a ball? Like a foot? Probably 12 inches or so, right?
0: I think it is.
4: You got to get,
0: you got to get above the rim and.
4: Cool.
0: It's a long ways to go.
4: I was able to.
1: The rim. That is.
0: Everybody could touch the rim in high school and no one on our team could come close to dunking.
4: We talked about this years ago and I remember our former intern, Lurch, he took a video of me touching the rim at the court around the corner.
0: And Lurch was 6'7". I remember when we asked him to dunk?
4: He
0: made that video?
4: 6'7", was
0: I think so.
1: Is he? Oh,
3: could
1: I thought
3: dunk?
1: He was like 6'4", 6'5".
3: No.
4: Least athletic person I've ever met.
0: Steve was closer.
5: We had a guy
4: lovingly large
5: in our high school who was probably like 5'8", and he was so talented. Like, every sport he played, he excelled at, to the point where he hated playing sports because all people did was like hype him up and be like, "You're so good at this," and he just didn't want to be an athlete.
0: Yeah, and I would have loved that problem.
5: I know, by senior year, he was done. He was like, "I don't want to play sports. I don't want to be an athlete. I was only doing this because like your parents made you play a sport in our school." Yeah, but he could dunk, and that was the craziest thing to see him jump like that. And then boom, every time he cleared it, I was like, "Oh, this is so sick. I wish I could do this."
4: We gotta get one of those things that they have at the combine to see who has the best vertical in here.
0: I mean, we could just
4: like where they jump up. No, where they jump up and they hit the little, it's like the little measuring chart.
0: Tommy, don't you have a tape measure in there?
3: Actually, I do.
0: Will you come in here, please?
3: Yeah, one sec.
0: Oh, how do you think the metal rack is above us? I'd say that's about the size. That's about 10 feet.
4: The top of it?
1: The metal
4: maybe.
1: Rack?
5: Oh, I have a tape measure.
1: No.
4: Maybe the top of it is.
1: That's a foot above your hand now.
0: I mean, the top.
4: No. I'd say 9.
1: Maybe the ceiling is about 10.
0: We're going to find out.
5: The ceiling is like 12, for sure.
4: It could be 50. I don't know.
1: It might
4: Maitland, be. How high is the ceiling?
6: Oh, at least 20 feet.
4: Okay, so
6: what
5: is the ceiling really? That's
1: look at the look at the end with the numbers on it.
4: Tom is like, still 1. 10.5.
5: Wow,
4: ceiling's 10.5.
5: God, when you put it like that, it makes it look a lot harder.
1: Isn't that crazy?
5: Yeah,
1: when you really like get the perspective,
4: and you have to get like a foot above that in order to be able to drop the ball in.
5: Tommy's like, I have overpromised.
1: So your fingertip would have to touch the ceiling to even, like, get close to being able to dunk.
0: Okay. I want to see you try one.
4: Do it. Tommy, can you touch the ceiling? Jump.
0: Can you touch that black bar behind Steve? That'd be about 10 feet. Or that'd be about 9.5. You can touch that for sure.
1: Yeah.
5: Oh, yeah. That was a little dainty jump, too, there.
1: Yeah.
5: A little run up and,
0: now just,
5: and jump.
0: Just do it in this open space. We'll see how close you come to the 10.5 foot ceiling.
1: Yeah, that's probably close enough to get a running start.
0: You
4: can
0: touch the ceiling.
4: Go.
1: Yeah.
5: Oh, no. You pulled your feet. Oh,
1: I think I just heard his spleen rip.
0: Are you okay?
6: Yeah.
1: No big deal.
0: Plan you fell down like it was a speed bump.
6: Well, that was
0: what would you say? He was 2 feet, 3 inches from the 10.5 mark?
4: Probably.
0: So that would mean he...
4: Yeah.
0: Yeah. He could dunk on an 8-foot rim. That's about it. But training.
1: More on the way.
0: It is the Free Beer and Otwig Show.
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2: It starts with Dave Ramsey, the financial expert who gives advice and then sells pamphlets to people, which puts them a little bit in debt. So their pamphlets tell them how to get out of debt. So it's a vicious circle. But no, people love him. Seems like a nice enough guy. But here he is. This caller has a big secret, and he wants to know if Dave thinks he should share it with his wife.
5: Yeah, it's kind of a long call, but it definitely worth it.
6: Should I ever disclose to my wife that we are secretly worth millions of dollars?
5: I ever disclose to my wife that we're secretly worth millions of dollars?
1: Okay, so she doesn't know that they have that kind of wealth.
5: Yeah.
1: Okay.
7: Are you from another culture?
6: I was born in Korea, but I was raised in San Jose.
7: So you were raised by Korean parents that immigrated here?
6: That is correct.
7: Okay.
6: And
7: because in Anglo-America, what you just described, as you probably realize, is pretty whacked. That's why I immediately said, is there some kind of a culture?
2: I see what he's saying.
1: Yeah.
2: That was. This is obviously his job. This is what he does every day. That's pretty good insight to assume that.
1: Yeah.
7: He said, is there some kind of a cultural reason for this? Because it's very unusual.
6: I work. My wife is a stay-at-home wife because that's just how we chose to. The thing is, I'm the saver and she's the spender. I have been working very hard, working my job and my business to grow to where we are. And I am not sure whether I should ever disclose our net worth to her because I do not know how she's going to react.
7: Yeah.
5: That's wild.
2: That's a big lie.
1: I mean,
2: it's a lie of omission.
1: Yeah, I kind of understand the reasoning, regardless of roles or genders, if you know one person is maybe can't be trusted with money. Some people can't. You describe them as they always have a hole burning in their pocket. Mm-hmm. They got a dollar, they want to spend $1.10, mm-hmm. right? Like, it's like they can't. And so if you're setting up a really good life and you're not, like, keeping her from having nice things or a good life, maybe not an extravagant life.
2: Yeah.
1: And she's happy.
2: Happy till she finds out.
1: I can understand why this is a conundrum for this guy.
2: Let's see if Dave agrees with Howing.
7: Well, she's probably going to react poorly because she's married to a guy who's deceived her.
1: Yeah.
7: But yes. Don't you think?
2: Yeah. That's what I was saying.
6: To be honest, the thing is, she and I have very different perspectives when it comes to finances.
2: Yes, I think I should lie about it.
1: Yeah.
7: I'll tell you.
6: A saver, like I'm a minimalist. She's very much a free spirit.
7: I know, but that's not what I'm talking about. I'm talking about the fact for 5 years and sleeping with her for 5 years, she didn't know you got any money. That's deception.
6: I handle all the finances in the family.
7: Honey, you're not listening.
1: He just called the guy, honey.
5: That's a great drop right there.
2: Hold on. Great.
1: Yeah, we need that one.
2: Here go, Dave.
1: Honey, you're not listening.
7: Honey, you're not listening. You keep deflecting every time I bring this at you. You have deceived your wife actively. She's not going to be cool with that. You hear that?
6: So I understand that she's going to be somewhat. She is going to be angry. What I'm more troubled about is how she is going to take the news of these finances and if she's going to spend these.
8: No, we got that. You're scared to death. Hold on.
7: You're scared she's going to go spend all your money, Bubba, which is the reason you lied to her in the first place.
5: Did he just call him Bubba?
3: Yeah.
2: So, honey and Bubba. I don't listen to him that much. Probably the most I listen to Dave Ramsey is when we play clips on the radio. But
5: is this a normal thing for
2: him? I don't think so, right?
1: I mean, in the times that I would listen to him, not usually. Usually a little more antiseptic.
5: All right, thank you, honey.
1: Okay.
9: I feel like he's doing, the guy on the phone's doing something that I think we get a lot of people doing on People Need Advice, where mm-hmm. it's, you tell me what you're doing, and it's just inherently wrong, but yes. You're trying to over-explain it because mm-hmm. you want us to see your reasoning. We understand your reasoning. We're just mm-hmm. telling you what you're doing is wrong at
2: Agreed.
9: A base level.
2: Like, I can see why you started doing it.
9: Right. Mm-hmm.
2: That doesn't make it okay.
7: I value a quality marriage and relationship going into my old age, because we've now been married almost 43 years. I value that more than money. You don't.
2: Oh, damn.
5: Boy, that.
9: Got him.
10: That is strong.
5: Now, I wonder what he
10: That's
5: would
10: a two-hand
5: say.
10: Two dunk in traffic right there.
5: I wonder what Dave Ramsey's thought would be, like, say you were saving money for something because you wanted it to be a surprise. Like, oh, I want to, you know, I'm going to take a little bit of money each week and put it in this account and then surprise somebody with, like, hey, we're going on a cruise. Or that would be
10: that
5: different,
10: seems,
5: right?
10: It's different.
1: It's hard to say.
10: Because people save to buy gifts for someone.
5: Sure.
10: He would probably say, can you afford to do that?
5: Are
10: you,
5: yeah.
10: I feel like he'd be pragmatic about that.
7: So I'm having trouble connecting with you on this. I can't imagine a world where I would deceive my wife actively about any major thing for 5 years. About anything. Not even a major thing. I don't deceive her about anything.
9: 5 years is a long time. Like, if you meet somebody and you don't want to come right out with, hey, I make a ton of money, you could still say it by letting them know, like, I'm you know, comfortable. I'm successful. You can do all that. 5 years of deceiving, I don't care if I'm bad at money, because if you know that about me, at least I was honest.
10: Yeah. Mm-hmm.
9: The fact that you deceived me for 5 years and you married me and couldn't have that conversation with me about, hey, I haven't told you this yet just because you have told me, like, you're maybe bad with money, or maybe that's just a rude assumption we make.
10: Yeah.
9: And she's not bad at all with money, and he's just deceived her.
10: Yeah.
9: That is so wrong. Howings, I would be so mad.
10: Howings, you're on the record as saying, like, if somebody didn't disclose their debt in a relationship for 5 years, example, you'd be furious.
1: Oh, yeah.
10: Why is this better?
1: Oh, I don't think it is necessarily. I'm just saying I understand his reasoning.
10: Okay.
1: I just can't fathom being in a relationship in the first place where I couldn't have those conversations.
10: Yeah.
1: You know, like I would prefer, you know, if I was in a relationship that, yeah, we're both debt free and we both have this or we both have that. But that's not always realistic, and that's fine. But I would want to know going in, like, okay, do you have money? I have money, or whatever. Mm-hmm. Do you have debt? Okay, well, here's my debt. Okay, let's see where we're at, and then formulate a plan together moving forward. So I agree with Dave at the core. I understand how maybe that guy got into it and then didn't really know how to get away from doing it, because he knows she's going to be pissed.
9: Well, and he keeps saying, too, the caller is like, yeah, I'm just worried that if she finds out, she'll want to spend it. So not only are you deceiving her, then you're assuming that you're going to do something that you've already deceived her. But once you finally tell her the truth, she'll be the bad guy. Like, that is so gross. Mm-hmm. That why not tell her the truth and then allow her to actually, like, shine the real light on what would happen with the truth? Give her the opportunity to respond to that.
10: And if she does start spending recklessly, then deal with that.
9: Yes.
7: I'm not sure I know how to answer your question. I will tell you this. I'm just the older guy sitting over here going, okay, you brought some culture into this where the guy's in charge and the lady doesn't have any say or any vote, especially if she's the spender. And so all of that combined with your nerd-like paranoia has led you to this deception.
10: Jesus.
5: You're nerd-like paranoia. Honey, nerd.
10: That really covers all the bases.
1: Yeah, it really does.
7: And so I'm giving you a little bit of grace here, but I'm telling you, this is not going to end well. The longer you put this off, the worse this is going to get. This is a weird thing you've done, and you need to own that.
5: Whew.
9: Good luck.
10: You think he did?
9: No. He's been deceiving her for 5 years. Not a chance, especially after Dave Ramsey talks to her like that.
10: I feel like no. The caller would say, Dave doesn't get it.
9: Oh, definitely.
1: Probably. Yeah. He called for validation.
5: I mean, good problem to have, I guess.
9: Mm-hmm.
5: It's not him calling and saying, we have millions of dollars of debt that my wife doesn't know about.
1: Yeah, if given one thing or the other, I said it's equal. It's not. I would much rather be deceived into finding out I had way more money than to be deceived to find out we were in debt. But I wouldn't want either overall.
9: I think at the very least, that guy's going to half follow Dave Ramsey's advice and maybe put some money into an account that she can access and be like, hey, honey, by the way, we have a fraction of whatever their worth is.
5: Business was good this month.
9: Yeah, and he'll put that money in there, and then he still won't tell her about the rest so that he can still feel like, oh, well, I followed his advice. I'm doing the right thing.
5: Yeah. I don't understand why he doesn't. I mean, it would be easy for him to just say, hey, look, it turns out we got a lot of money.
10: Mm-hmm.
5: It's not all accessible.
10: We're going to keep living this way so that we have
5: just,
10: it for retirement.
5: It's not just in a savings account that we can go crazy with. You know, it's tied up in this or the stock market or whatever.
1: Right.
10: This text from Tennessee. Dave fails to understand that this man would lose half his assets. If he had this money before the marriage, it's none of her business. Even if they were married when he started making that kind of money, it's not her business and what kind of money he is making. As long as she is taken care of, it shouldn't make a difference. That is one opinion.
1: I think Dave probably knows that. I think Dave's probably aware and has spoken to lots of people who have gone through divorces and stuff before.
10: And if they made the money while they are married, it is her business.
1: Mm-hmm.
10: That's how it goes.
5: Yeah, even if he was the one working and she was not, that does not matter.
10: Now, Steve, how long have you and Annette been married?
5: 7 years.
10: 7 years.
5: Yeah. Okay.
10: Been together 10.
5: Yeah.
10: Right?
5: Yeah, 11.
10: If you got home today and she said, hey, there's something I need to tell you. 6 years ago, I inherited $3 million. And I didn't tell you because I was afraid you'd waste it on your stupid Comanche and other side projects. But I wanted you to know that I've been deceiving you.
5: Didn't really need those insults in there. I feel like you probably could have left them out.
10: And, I don't think Annette would say
5: those carry
10: parts.
5: On, but carry on. Yeah.
10: But I had to give her a reason to withhold it from
5: you.
10: Mm-hmm. Would you be happy to find out that you're loaded? Or would you first be offended? If you can even put yourself in those shoes.
5: I would be so happy that I would do the silliest dance.
10: Would you orbit like a dog?
5: I'd be thrilled.
10: Yeah.
5: I'd be thrilled. Yeah, it's weird how I look at it different from my situation.
10: Yeah.
5: Granted,
10: it's because you have a different relationship.
5: But
10: how long would it take you to go, I wonder why she didn't trust me?
5: I mean, I would be a little upset.
10: You'd be hurt.
5: That she felt she couldn't trust me.
10: Yes.
5: Now, if she had said, I wanted this to be a big surprise,
10: yeah,
5: that would be different.
10: That's a lot different.
5: It's a lot different.
10: Like if she surprised you and said, hey, like you got home and she was throwing a retirement party for you.
5: Right.
10: And you're like, what is this?
5: Yeah. Like if she had said, I was waiting to, I wanted this to be our big 10-year anniversary surprise for you, but I just can't wait anymore.
10: Mm. I mean, of all the surprises you could get.
5: It's a good surprise.
10: That's a pretty good surprise.
5: Well, like I said, compared to... if I got home today and she said, hey, I've been meaning to tell you we're $3 million in debt because I've been buying Beanie Babies for the last 5 years. Yeah, that would be a little different.
1: Yeah, that's a $6 million mental swing you just took on one side or the other. Yeah, I mean, I'd be thrilled. But that depends on your situation, too. Like, I'm not in a situation where I have debt or I don't know how to pay my bills or whatever. If you were in a relationship where you were struggling for all those years and then you found out you were sitting on that kind of money and you were like had sleepless nights because you didn't know how to do it.
10: Yeah.
1: Then I'd be pissed. But I'm with you, Steve. If I found that out, I might go, wait, why didn't you trust me? But also, okay, cool. This is rad.
10: This text. The same thing happened to my husband with his ex-wife. She was a trust fund kid. And hid it for years, but only because she didn't want people to think of her as a rich, spoiled adult. So despite sitting on millions and not having to work for it, she lived the ultra-opposite life, primarily living on rice and beans in studio apartments with two adults. And when they traveled, she forced them to do woofing instead of getting a hotel.
5: Woofing. What's woofing?
10: I don't know.
9: I don't either.
5: Like a sex thing?
10: I don't think so.
9: Yeah, I was with somebody who was a trust fund kid for like 5 years. And I knew him for years before that. And so I always knew he had money. I didn't know how. And I didn't ask. I knew it was family money. And then once we started dating and he could go like years without working, I was like, okay, we need to have this conversation because he would nickel and dime everything. And then if I asked for like, because he'd work from home in the house that I bought. And I'm like, I'm going to charge you a little more because you have an office. And that only seems fair because if you were to go rent out an office space, you would have to pay $300-$500 a month just for an office space. I was asking for like $100 extra a month. There were also issues there because he was the guy that wrote the book that never wrote. But so there were trust issues there. But then he would nickel and dime everything. And I finally just said, like, what is going on with you? And he told me all of his money came from an allowance that he got monthly, which was a salary that most people like live off of very comfortably. And that was big for me to, because I didn't need to know the details. I didn't need to know how much. I knew where, like, the company that his family had.
10: Yeah.
9: But just trying to understand, like, how do you get away with not working for 3 years? No paycheck. You're paying rent. You're buying a car. We're going on trips. But then you're all about managing my money. That was the side that was when I needed to have those questions
11: And again, I never asked for an exact amount or anything like that.
10: Yeah.
11: But it was just understood he
10: right.
11: he had a monthly allowance.
10: Sure.
11: But if he had hidden that from me, I'd have been like, especially because I don't try and like take advantage of people financially ever. I try and be as fair as possible, even in relationships or friendships. He just hidden that from me just because he didn't know how I'd react. I don't know. I wouldn't love that.
10: Yeah. Like, I can see in that case why you would be initially hesitant to share that info. Absolutely.
11: For sure.
10: Woofing is when you work on a farm for a free place to stay. Okay. I would be pretty irritated if I had to go throw bales of hay every time we went out of town. And then we find out that you're a trust fund kid.
1: Okay.
10: And I'm out there working my ass off so we can go to Cedar Point.
1: Yeah,
10: can't even walk through the park because I'm so tired.
1: Yeah, I'd like to spend I'd like to spend a week on the Gulf, so I have to be a sharecropper.
10: Yeah. What are you doing?
1: Oh,
10: on your vacation. Picking tobacco.
1: Yeah, well, you know, I'm going through the cotton fields looking for weevils.
10: Get rid of the weevils so I can go to Pensacola. Is that a boll weevil? I think so. B-O-W-L? No.
1: I don't really know how to differentiate my weevils.
10: Yeah, that would annoy
12: me. More next. 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
1: Like, oh, well, let's try to eat out that bad thought.
2: My brain loves eating out bad thoughts.
1: Yeah.
3: I like being a bad thought sometimes. You know what I mean, Maitland?
4: Yeah, I do.
3: I love being a bad thought.
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2: All right, are you ready for a round of pick your poison?
1: Yeah. Sure, yeah.
4: Yes.
2: Pick your poison. Who would like to go first?
4: Okay.
2: All right, mate. Would you rather smash your pinky finger with a hammer or walk in on a family member who's treating themselves like an amusement park while flipping through a family photo album?
4: Oh.
5: Bye-bye, pinky.
2: You'd rather smash your pinky?
5: Oh, yeah.
2: You don't even want to know which family member and which photo's doing it for them?
5: Nope.
2: Or
5: I
2: her?
5: I do not.
2: That was easy. Anybody going the other way on that? Like, I like my pinky. I'd rather be traumatized by someone I'm related to.
1: I don't know, man. I've smashed my pinky with a hammer before, and it hurts pretty bad.
3: Yeah, I wouldn't care for either of those.
1: Yeah.
3: I mean, I got some hot cousins, though, so.
1: Yeah, yours would be easier. You have, a huge family.
3: Uh-huh.
1: Mine's so, really little, so that could be real bad.
3: Mm-hmm.
2: Howings, you're next. This one might be hard because they both sound awesome. Would you rather make a living scamming the elderly or have your whole family convert to Scientology?
1: Oh, boy. Okay. On one hand, I'd finally get to find out what was going on in that place.
2: Yeah. Like, you'd get to know and you don't have to do it yourself?
1: And honestly, a lot of those people are pretty successful.
2: Well, the ones you know.
1: Well, the ones I know, you know.
2: That'd be like saying all Catholics know God because you've heard of the Pope.
6: I think there's a lot of, that's a bit of a pyramid scheme there.
2: Seems like it.
1: Yeah, I think so. I think I'm going to scam the elderly. I feel a little bit bad about it, but, you know, I don't know. Maybe I can do some good with some of the stuff I take from them.
2: Kelly, you've been having
6: give it back to them.
1: Yeah, I don't know, in some way. I don't know.
2: Kelly, I curated this one just for you because you've been having so many eating troubles. Everything makes your mouth numb.
3: Ew, my mouth is so numb right now.
2: Yeah. This is this next part. These are all natural things.
3: All right. If I'm sounding like I got a fat tongue, it's because I do. I can't eat the rest of the sandwich if anybody wants it.
2: You're already out on that sandwich?
3: Yeah.
6: What'd you get?
3: That awesome chicken sandwich that you love.
2: So when you say it makes your tongue tingle, is it like, because you've been dealing with this for a minute.
3: Uh-huh.
2: Is it tingle like when your hand falls asleep?
3: Mm-mm. No, it's more like a burning tingling.
2: Ew.
3: I guess hand falling asleep is that, but it's a different, there's different
2: Completely
3: types of burns.
2: Different
3: like
2: sensation.
3: The roof of my mouth and my tongue right now are hot.
1: I mean, it but is not a like, Chipotle chicken sandwich.
3: Not
1: though.
3: Spicy hot, though. That's what I mean. Like different types of burns.
2: Okay,
3: like,
1: you're describing what my mouth has right now.
3: Yeah. No, I like spice for sure.
1: What if you just ate the innards?
3: I know. I think if I ate the innards, I would be fine. I think it's the bread.
2: Yeah.
3: I think. I don't know.
2: That would have been,
1: imagine. You might have a gluten issue.
2: If Kelly had said it, it's just the tingling. Tastes like chicken and Chipotle.
1: It feels like a pepper.
6: It's supposed to taste like
3: shredded chicken sensation.
2: All right, Kelly, would you rather knowingly eat a poison ivy salad or go protein and eat a 6-ounce portion of scabs?
3: Actually, I like picking scabs. So I think I'm going for that over
6: 6 ounces.
3: I mean, that's kind of a little steak, though. When you get a 6-ounce steak, it's a little bit like, oh, man, I definitely should have gotten the bigger one.
1: Yeah, I mean, you're right. I mean, the poison ivy bowl might actually kill you.
3: For sure.
2: Yeah.
3: But scabs could be salty.
6: But that would also be the one thing that you could eat that would be perfectly fine for
3: you. I'm actually not allergic to poison ivy. My brothers used to get it really bad. We'd be playing, throwing a football or whatever, and it would land in a batch of poison ivy. Wouldn't notice, pick it up. We'd be throwing it back and forth, and they would break out everywhere from their hands and everywhere their hands had touched. And I would just be standing there like, that sucks.
6: But, like the farm kid with a little piece of straw hanging out of your
3: but
6: mouth,
3: there
6: but
3: is
6: it's
3: some sort
6: poison
3: of,
6: ivy.
3: There is some sort of growing ivy here that I am allergic to because it's in my backyard, and every time I touch it, I get really, really red and rash.
1: Yeah, there's poison sumac and poison oak. And
3: it's one of those.
1: All that stuff. And you can lose your immunity to it over time.
3: I
1: never had poison ivy until 2 years ago.
3: Yeah, same. I never had any issue until I got here, and I don't care for it. So I'm going scabs for sure.
2: Scabs
3: Easy.
2: For sure.
3: Salty and crunchy. I love it.
2: Tommy, would you rather give a eulogy for someone you do not know in front of a pretty good-sized crowd?
6: Yes.
7: Yeah.
1: Yeah. Uh-huh.
6: That's mine. I'm picking that one.
7: Go ahead.
2: Me too.
6: Yeah.
2: I don't care
6: so
2: what
6: bad.
2: The other one is.
1: Yeah.
2: Or toast your own hand in a toaster. God, for people that hate public speaking, they would choose the toaster.
1: Well, they might, but my God.
3: Oh, but what if it's one of those toasters that does like a Disney outline, like the Mickey Mouse one?
6: Or Jesus.
2: Oh. Like your own little Jesus tattoo, toast. Like in a gang.
1: Yeah.
7: Yeah, no, I'm giving that eulogy and it's going to be beautiful. Move to tears, whether it's me or them, who knows?
1: Yeah.
7: But it's going to be something. And I'm going to do that rather than burning my hand.
2: I mean, most eulogies, not most, but a lot of eulogies are given by people that didn't really know the deceased.
1: It's true. It's true.
2: And it. I think they suck when they're like that.
1: I'd rather have 15 minutes of discomfort than weeks of discomfort.
6: Remember when we went to our old coworker's funeral, and the person who gave the eulogy obviously did not know her at all.
2: Like, I'd never met her. You know?
1: No.
6: Because he said that she loved to quote Steve Urkel.
2: She said, no. Like Kelly would have said, did I do that? We're all sitting there going, she would have never quoted Urkel in her in whole life.
1: I mean, if she would. Boy, I certainly never heard it.
2: She would have donkey kicked you in the face for that.
6: We're all just like, okay.
2: Outwings, would you rather constantly think about... Oh, no, Maitland. Would you rather constantly have to think about squeezing your butthole because if you lose focus, you'll fill everything with number deuce? Or have your mother forget about your existence?
5: Mm.
2: Both have their benefits.
5: I think I'm going mom.
2: You are?
5: Yeah.
2: Because you don't want to have to squeeze your butt cheeks together?
5: Yeah, that sounds like a lot of work. That, and then if you, like, sneeze chore. Or something and you forget, like, I don't know. My mom forgets I exist. I can just reintroduce myself.
2: That's true.
1: Yeah, better than that.
2: Yeah. That's not great.
5: And then we can be friends.
2: Hot Wings?
1: Yes.
2: Would you rather find out you'll die 1 year from today?
1: Oh, God. I won't like that. Don't like that.
2: You don't like death thoughts,
1: no.
2: Do you?
1: No, I don't.
2: Like, would you rather, Hot Wings, find out 1 year before you're going to die whenever your death is coming? So if you're going to die at 81,
1: on the
2: 1 year before that, when you're 80, you get a postcard in the mail that says, you will die by fire.
6: No. You just get a check engine light kind of in your peripheral that pops up that says, like, service engine soon.
2: Or like when you have to replace your water filter in your fridge, replace in 20 days.
1: I don't... Oh, man.
2: Or...
1: Just okay.
2: I mean, I haven't given you the or yet.
1: Yeah, give me the or.
2: You're already picking the other. Okay. Have a 12-inch pubic hair that you can't trim. Just one.
6: Oh, either die in a year or have a long pube.
1: Like one long pube?
2: Yeah, but it's 12 inches.
1: Who cares?
6: Yeah, you could style it, though.
1: Yeah, you could.
2: Okay, let's make
1: it... you could glue it to your own belly.
5: Ew!
1: Like in a fun circle pattern, so it looked like a little cinnamon roll.
2: Okay, let's say it's a full wad of 12-inch pubes.
1: Okay,
2: it's real wiry.
1: Okay, so
2: it like it hurts to bend it when you put your pants on.
6: You have to comb
1: them. I have a 12-inch bush.
2: Yeah.
6: Yeah,
2: it's wiry.
6: But you have to manicure it. Like, you have to comb it every day, just like you comb your hair.
1: Wiry. I mean, foot-long full bush would be tough to deal with.
6: No, I don't think it's wiry, though. I think it's long and flowing.
2: You think so?
6: Yeah, like
1: Fabio's hair? All right. Okay,
2: like Lorenzo Lamas in Renegade?
1: What? Another 90s reference of a man with flowing hair.
6: Yeah.
1: Try to keep up.
6: Come on, man.
1: I'm
6: talking Renegade.
1: I mean, when it was coarse, I think I was going to choose death. But now that I know that I can style it in pretty cool ways, I think I'm going long pubes.
6: Yeah, you could have it in pigtails.
1: Yeah. Because then I could use it to frame my Johnson.
6: Yeah.
1: Like, I could really do some... pretty picturesque stuff, I think. I'm going long pubes.
2: Kelly.
5: Yes?
2: Would you rather have to have a stranger wipe your butt every time you need it, or every time you sneeze, a fat, bald man appears out of nowhere with his shirt off?
1: Out of your butt cheek.
3: Fat, bald man. Every time I sneeze, or every time I poop, I'm going fat, bald man when I sneeze.
2: But, like, even if you sneeze in the middle of the night, next thing you know, Hugo's standing there going, hey,
8: blue shoe,
2: have you seen my gravy?
3: I have to see his gravy?
6: You'd befriend everyone, though.
3: I know.
6: You guys would be cool. You guys would be pals after, like, 2 days.
3: Yeah, I'd probably sneeze. He's like my sneeze genie. I'd start asking for wishes.
2: Sneezy.
3: Yeah.
2: All right, Steve, last one. Would you rather have your have Annette leave you for your best friend or participate in a nursing home orgy?
6: I mean, nursing home orgy, obviously.
2: Yeah. At least you can finish before they're all finished.
1: Yeah.
2: That's nice.
6: Permanently.
1: Plus, those wrinkly hands probably feel pretty good.
2: Yeah. Right?
6: Texture.
1: Yeah.
2: Everybody's a stranger.
1: Heck yeah.
2: These poisons have been picked. Congratulations. Hotwings, if you had 12-inch pubes, would you cornrow them?
1: No, I'm not into cultural appropriation.
2: Good answer.
6: Cultural appropriation.
2: Yeah, I don't want to do that. Yeah, we knew that was coming. From the O'Reilly Auto Parts Studios. Back in a moment.
1: Yeah.
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3: You can't outrun the possible consequences. 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
1: It doesn't take a genius to say, well, visually, we use things like blue and black. It's why ink pens are often blue and black. They're easier to see. We see something up on the screen and it's white writing on red background. It's hard to see.
2: White writing on red background, huh?
3: 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Because that's a great example, Hot Wings. Pizza Hut.
4: Coca-Cola.
1: I never said anything about logos. You son of a bitch. I know what you're doing over there. You know I never said logos. You bastard with your nuts shirt on.
2: Yeah, how can you read it?
1: It's red on gray.
2: It's red.
1: It's incredibly difficult for me to see.

0: 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Hello. 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Maitland's off today. I think she said she's going to be at a craft fair for idiots or something like that. I don't know.
1: So.
2: Yeah.
0: Her sister's bachelorette party. That's going down. If you see them, if you're at a McDonald's in downtown Chicago just off the Miracle Mile, that's where they're spending most of their time.
1: Yeah, they rented out that McDonald's.
0: Yeah, the one that looks old school.
1: Yeah.
0: We're in the O'Reilly Auto Parts Studios, 1-800-947-3979. I'm Free Beer, one of the hosts. Tommy told me something today. Our very own Tommy in there on the other side of the glass.
1: Well, that could go in any direction.
0: That is a fact. But today it was something where, man, I don't get it. You probably won't either. But Tommy told me, he goes, yeah, a lot of my friends, they don't have jobs. And I said, like, are they your age? And he said, yeah. And I said, like, they don't have jobs because jobs are hard to find?
3: Or by choice.
0: And he said, no, they just don't work.
3: What?
0: Mm-hmm. And I said to Tommy, I go, look, I know what it was like when we were 25 and we didn't make much money and it was absolutely check to check. Not just at 25, but into the 30s and everything else, too. For a lot of people, it never stops.
1: Mm-hmm.
0: So I know what that was like, but I don't know what it's like being 25 now, where everything is so much more expensive, and a lot of people, their starting salaries are still not much more than we made in 1997.
1: No, not really.
0: Which is crazy. But the idea of just going, because if you're 25 and you have to live at home,
1: well,
0: it happens, right? I mean, yeah. Other cultures, it's happened a lot for a lot longer.
3: Yeah.
0: But 25 and living at home and not trying at all, I don't even know these people, and it made me anxious talking about it, Tommy. Could you shake them by their lapels? What's happening?
1: Well, you know they don't have lapels.
3: That's a working man.
0: They're wearing a robe.
1: A shirt or a jacket with a collar? No way.
0: But no, I get the frustration, I think, as best you can, without being 25 and saddled with, you know, debt from school or whatever.

0: bit?
1: It's kind of like Magic the Gathering.
2: Okay, just as cool.
1: Hey. Yeah, it's like that, but Freebird, you don't understand. It'll make his cost one less, and it'll boost the power of one of his other cards. It's like essential to his deck. It would like make change everything.
2: Okay.
3: That does sound important.
4: Yeah. That sounds... boy, those are lofty aspirations.
1: Yeah, well...
2: Do you think...
1: It needs for Underdog should do something? Yes.
2: Whoa. That is...
3: Can you imagine?
2: I probably would have said, do you think I should swim in a volcano before I said that? If you were making a list of the most likely next parts of that sentence.
1: Be a charity
2: case. Do you think... your friend is a loser?
1: I don't.
2: Because by every traditional definition, that is a loser. And I'm not trying to be a dick to your friend. I don't know them. But holy smokes, this is loserdom in real time. I don't have a job. I live at home. I don't want a job. I'm not trying to get one. I have $5, but I'm going to get 50 somehow to buy a card on a digital app, phone app, that will make it so I can win sometimes. That is loserdom at peak.
1: These are all things that you said that are true. And I think he'd probably agree with you. I don't, because I love this guy, but like, he would probably agree.
2: You can
1: with
2: love
1: you.
2: Someone yeah, can and still think loser. They're a loser.
5: Oh, I've loved so many losers, Tommy. It's super easy. It's
4: but man, easy. Like a really easy way to get $50 in less than one day is to have a job.
1: Yeah,
4: at minimum wage, you'd make about $50.
3: Tommy, let's see if we can figure out a field for this friend of yours to work in.
2: What are they good at?
3: What are his talents?
1: Well, he can build Legos really well.
5: Okay. He can work at a kid's store.
4: Okay, yeah. So he's good with his hands.
1: Yeah.
3: They do need to hire people at the Lego store from
2: like
3: time to time.
2: Sticks and minifigs or whatever. Yeah.
4: Yeah.
1: He his job experience. He worked as a butcher. He didn't like that much.
2: I bet not.
4: Okay, I can see.
2: Pretty bloody compared to laying on your bed eating Fritos.
1: Yeah, I asked him how he passes his time, and he said, video games and movies. And I said, great, I wish.
5: And he lives with his parents.
1: Yeah.
5: And are his parents loaded?
1: Like, I have no idea.
5: Oh.
2: I asked the same thing.
4: Is it?
5: Maybe he doesn't need $50 or $5 in his bank account because he might have a credit card, you know?
1: No, he's not. I know his parents aren't buying him anything.
2: Oh. Tommy, are you going to give the guy money?
1: I wish I had money to give him.
5: Don't do that.
2: No, you don't. If you gave money to him, I would be mad at you, and it's none of my business.
1: Well,
2: we're already past the part where it's my business,
1: is
2: when you told me that story. I was supposed to go, oh, that sucks. That's crazy.
1: No, I'm not going to give him money. I wouldn't do that. I got stuff to pay for. He does not.
5: Well, that's the type of friend, too. I've especially in my early 20s and mid-20s, I would have friends that were very careless with money. And they would come to my house and talk about it. And, they just needed like $10 for gas. And I'd say, look, here's $20, $30, whatever. And then a couple of days later, I'd see them and they'd be wearing a cute new dress and their nails would be done.
2: Mm-hmm.
5: And I'm like, I thought you didn't have any money. And obviously I gave you that without any, like, this is what you have to spend it on is gas because that's what you told me. But you didn't, $20 wasn't going to get you this new dress you're showing off.
2: You feel ripped off.
5: Like, how'd you do that? And they're just so bad with money. And that's the type of money loaning that ruins friendships. Don't do it, I promise.
4: Yeah, 100%.
5: You'll never not hold that grudge against yourself for doing it and against your friend for being a dip-ass.
2: Mm-hmm.
5: I can't imagine being that age and not having a job.
3: So what does this friend's day-to-day look like?
1: I just told you, movies and video games.
3: Like, so he's going to wake up this morning and just
2: lounge. He has a phone. That's how you talk to him, right?
1: Yeah. I don't know. Must
2: who do you
1: parents.
2: Think pays for that?
1: Bob's parents.
2: And I'd be done with that in about the end of this month.
1: Ooh, yeah, no.
2: Or the end of whatever month this pattern started.
4: Certainly be a jitterbug at best.
1: Well, you guys, he's currently embarked on an adventure to platinum every PlayStation game he owns. So it's actually really cool.
2: Wait, what does that mean?
1: Like, to get every achievement in every game and to get like the really rare achievements.
2: That's what I assumed, but I thought this person seems so dumb, they might actually be trying to cover them in platinum so they can put them on the wall like a record.
1: Well, yeah, that'd be kind of cool. I mean,
2: it would be actually slightly cooler than trying to get every achievement on every game.
1: Well,
3: it would at least be somewhat productive.
1: Hey.
2: Don't get me wrong. I'll defend video games till my dying breath. But everything in moderation.
5: But you also have a job.
4: Yeah.
2: A couple, as a matter of fact. Yeah.
4: Yeah, when I bought all of my video games when I used to play them, it was because I could buy them with money I earned.
1: From going
4: to a job.
2: Yeah.
1: I'm sure that now I think he's probably at reaching the end of it all because he's going to get a job soon or else he really won't be able to embark in his little adventures either. So
2: this text question, or this text and a question from the audience, Tommy.

0: from Tennessee. Like, aside from the issues with low wages and frustration with the economy, because I get that. Like, hey, I have a full-time job. I don't have enough to move out from my parents. I'd be frustrated with that, too.
1: Sure.
0: You know, everybody gets that. But do you think he feels like a loser?
2: Probably, yeah. But
0: could you make sure that he does?
3: Yeah.
4: This is it.
3: You send him this?
4: Yeah, he needs to stop.
2: I'm not sending him this.
4: He needs to stop being enabled.
2: No, he's very aware of his situation. He's not blissfully unaware of what he's doing.
0: So he's comfortably aware, though.
2: I don't think he's even comfortably aware. I think he's
0: blissfully unaware, comfortably aware, and worried that this is your path. Which one do you think he's closest to?
2: Probably the second one.
0: Comfortably aware.
4: Yeah. Because if his big goal is to get $50 to buy a game, or I'm sorry, not even a game, a card for a game, that's not high aspirations. That is like, this is the life I'm settling into. Well, like, that would drive me crazy.
3: That can be your main goal. Like, if you're just super into video games and that's your main goal is to get that, whatever the card is, that's fine. But you need to do something to be productive.
0: It can't be that in a vacuum.
3: Right. Yeah. You gotta.
4: Yeah, you have a job to fuel your hobby. You don't have a hobby as a job.
0: Tommy, did you say his parents don't pay for anything for him?
2: Like frivolous spending. Yeah. Like,
0: but you mean. Like, beyond food
4: and housing
0: and a place to live, presumably clothes.
2: Yeah, like
0: his phone. If he drives an automobile, he probably doesn't
2: own
0: that.
2: I don't think he has a car.
0: That's a huge surprise.
2: Or a license, probably.
0: Or a license.
2: I don't know if he has a license.
0: Oh, my God.
2: He might.
1: He really needs some motivation.
2: Yeah, probably.
0: Yeah. Do you feel like you're being blamed for this? Because I don't mean it that way.
2: Being blamed for what?
0: For having such a
2: such a loser
0: in your universe.
2: I love this guy. He cracks me up.
4: Yeah, so. I mean, he might be great. I mean, it's not like necessarily his like personality.
2: It's not what I would do, but that's not my problem because it's not me. So if this is what he wants to do, it's, you know, his thing.
0: Well, that's true.
2: So
0: that's very true.
2: I don't spend time thinking about his hobbies. I just enjoy his time.
0: Text from Maine. He who is not hungry shall not hunt. Well, that is certainly true.
4: Yeah, that is that's a fact on that one.
2: Wow, what a great... That was really good.
0: Yeah.
3: You should drop that into conversation with him today. see if he picks up on it.
4: Yeah, it seems like you're not hungry.
0: It's 2026. He could at least stream video games and try to get someone to watch him.
3: Yeah, has he got Twitch?
2: Yeah, he has. He's streamed on Twitch before. Yep.
0: Would he get tired of all that success?
2: Nah, he didn't like it.
4: I think everybody knows somebody, though, who does things and they just don't really like it.
2: Yeah.
4: They do something for like 20 minutes or.
0: It drives me crazy. Because it's like, you think I liked working at the pizzeria?
4: Mm-hmm.
0: And having a greasy face on a top and, you know, and everything else every day and smelling like yesterday's pizza? And that was one of my better jobs.
4: I know, yeah. You think I love stuffing boxes with heavy duty exhaust clamps? That wasn't fun. But
0: believe
4: that was a summer of making some bucks.
0: There are people right now driving to jobs that are way worse than both of those.
1: Oh, yeah. Also, if you're a gamer, definitely. Go get a part-time job at Best Buy or
0: GameStop or
1: whatever
4: you can get discounts.
1: Right, exactly. That's what I did in high school. I worked at places where I bought clothes from so I could get discounts on those clothes I wanted to buy.
2: Mm-hmm. That's why I worked at the movie theater for so long because I didn't want to buy movie tickets, but I wanted to see movies.
0: Yeah.
2: Oh, my God. That's what he should do. I'll tell him that.
3: There we go.
0: This text. I'm 28, have a public works job, went to college, still live at home. Way to make me feel like a loser. Love the show. I don't think
4: you're doing something.
3: You have a job.
0: You went to college, tried to get better, yeah.
2: And also, there's nothing wrong with living at home. That's great. If I still lived at home, I'd be happy.
4: No, a lot of people need to do that because the economy is rough right now.
2: Yeah.
0: I'll give you a loser.
4: But that's doing something.
2: Go on.
0: This one from Northeast Pennsylvania. My neighbor was 60 when they finally moved out because his 80-year-old father had finally had enough of him. And that is the equivalent. That's the future of Tommy's friend.
2: Oh.
4: The death of the parents.
2: He helps out around the house at least. Probably.
4: Probably not a lot.
2: Vacuum.
0: Probably. You think he does?
4: I'm sure he can vacuum.
0: Guy who didn't like being on Twitch?
2: I'm sure he can make a game out of it. I mean, it's like, my favorite part of vacuuming is making the lines in the ground. There's enjoyment there.
0: Yeah. You also have a job.
2: Yeah. Yeah, true.
3: Are you finding it hard to defend your friend?
0: But to be fair, Tommy didn't start with, you know, people that are 25 with no jobs and no instincts and no hope are getting a bad rap. He started with, I don't know why none of my friends have jobs.
2: Yeah.
0: And then, yeah. So I just want to be clear that you are not trying to be like, yeah, this guy's got it figured out.
2: He, if you, I'm not going to tell him about this conversation at all, but if you were to hear about it, he would just laugh and be like, yeah.
0: Well, then you should tell him. It sounds like he could use a laugh.
2: I don't want to.
4: So he's like Shaggy from Scooby-Doo, but with less motivation.
2: Wow, that's so accurate.
0: Let's call him.
2: No.
0: No. How much money to call him?
2: 50. He needs that for his card.
4: Dude, at this time of the day, you think that dude is up or would hear a phone ring? Not a chance. That's an 11 a.m. waker.
0: Maybe he's got some French fries on the way from DoorDash and he's already up waiting by the door.
2: Can't pay for that.
0: Stole mommy and daddy's credit card. All right. On the way, yesterday late in the show, we had a phone topic. What's the most Tommy Lee and Motley Crue thing you've ever done?
4: Mm-hmm.
0: And we've had some historic phone calls. Absolutely historic. That's next. It is the Free Beer and Hot Wings Show.
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0: Mohawk Valley, it's Free Beer from the Free Beer and Hot Wing Show. We are once again thrilled to be part of your morning on Rock 96.9 The Rogue. Have you ever been in a car with a lead foot driver?
1: Aw, dude, that's the worst.
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0: Seems like that would slow you down quite a bit. 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
2: You can't outrun the possible consequences. 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
3: Thor?
2: Yeah, I had a two-story bedroom. My arms were on the windowsill, and my feet were on the air conditioning grate. It hit the house, blew through me, and shot me across the third floor.
3: Whoa! You blew!
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1: 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Free Beer, Hot Wings, Steve, Kelly, and Maitland. Tommy behind the glass. What's the most Motley Crue thing you've ever done? It starts with this revelation. This is from Dax Shepard's podcast. Tommy Lee was on there. And they're talking about Motley Crue things.
4: I feel like he talked about this in like a Behind the Music years ago.
1: I think you're right.
4: I remember hearing this.
5: I was with my bass player, and we were doing heroin, and we ran out, and it's like, what are we going to do? We unscrewed the cap on a fifth of Jack and filled up the cap with Jack and then pulled a couple syringes, and we're shooting Jack Daniels. I was like,
4: whoa.
5: It was at that moment where I went, okay, we can just drink this, but we're shooting it.
3: Right.
5: This is wrong, and somebody's going to die.
6: Do you even remember the sensation of shooting booze? Did it do anything differently?
5: Yeah. You could taste it.
7: Oh, wow.
5: You know, like you taste heroin.
3: What?
1: You do?
4: Wow.
8: That's wild.
9: Well, a lot of times when they give you medicine straight through the vein, they'll tell you, like, you'll be able to taste it in the back of your throat. The last time I had surgery, they were like, hey, you won't be out completely, but what we're giving you is going to be, like...
8: Yeah.
9: You're gonna taste it. And sometimes people say it's metallic. Sometimes people say it's salty. And every time I've tasted it, they've told me that.
1: Wow.
8: Mm-hmm. Yeah, I forgot about that.
1: Me
8: yeah.
1: too.
4: I remember him talking about it on the Behind the Music. And he basically said the same exact thing. But he said part of the realization was like, how lazy are we?
1: Yeah.
4: We could just drink.
1: Well, and how badly do we need to have our brain turned off? I think I would have freaked out if I... shot Jack Daniels into my veins and then tasted it.
9: Mm-hmm. Oh, I
4: don't like it. Oh, that's
8: got to be such would have assumed it would kill you.
9: Yeah.
8: But I assume all that stuff would kill you because, you know, they say, like, if you get one little air bubble or something, it'll probably kill you. So, like, well, certainly that can't be good.
4: Yeah.
1: Okay, now, we asked the audience, and we'll ask each of you, what's the most Motley Crue thing you've ever done? But what if your Motley Crue thing that you've done involved... Motley Crue. This is Mike from Michigan. Hi, Mike. What happened to you?
10: It was my 25th birthday. I'm 61 now.
1: Okay.
10: I live up in Iron River. But anyway, at the time, I was living in Sanford, Florida, and my cousin decided because it was my 25th birthday, he was going to take me to Fort Lauderdale, and we went to the Dollhouse.
1: Okay.
10: And we got in there. Between the two of us, we had about $1,500. We were hanging out, having a really good time, and all of a sudden the guy that announces the girls or whatever said, we're closing the doors at 2 a.m. If you want to stay, you can, but the doors will be locked and you won't be able to leave until we're finished. We didn't know what was going on. Motley Crue was filming part of their Girls, Girls, Girls video.
1: Whoa!
9: That's crazy!
10: And we got to hang out with Motley Crue.
1: The most Motley Crue thing you've ever done is... be there for their video for Girls, Girls, Girls.
10: Right.
1: That's incredible.
8: That's amazing.
10: We did a whole bunch of stuff that we probably shouldn't have been doing, but it was my 25th birthday, and we had a really good time. Crazy.
1: What did you snort?
10: Pardon me?
1: What did you snort?
10: Peruvian?
1: Okay.
8: All right, a little marching powder.
4: Are you actually in the video? Like, are you in the background or anything?
8: Yeah, are you in?
10: No. We're not anywhere in the video.
1: Yeah.
10: And the funny thing is that when we walked in there between the two of us, we had like $1,500. And the next morning when they finally opened the doors and let us out, like 7:30, we had just enough money to put gas in the truck to get back to Sanford.
8: I'm sure
10: like 60 bucks. That was it. We were done.
1: The epitome of money burning a hole in your pocket. It's your 25th birthday. You're committed to partying.
4: And then
1: you end up with Motley Crue shooting a music video.
9: Yeah.
8: That's a
1: great story. What a memory well, obviously you remember some of it. I mean, imagine how vivid it could be. Thank you, Mike.
10: I don't remember all of it, but some of it.
8: Yeah.
1: The blanks, though, as you fill them in, that's got to be something.
9: You wake up and it's a fever dream.
1: Right?
8: Yeah. Like, did that happen?
1: All right, Will. In Birmingham. You got two Motley Crues?
8: Okay, all right.
7: Oh, man, I got a lifetime of them, for real. Okay. Tommy Lee ain't got nothing on me, man.
1: All right. Okay.
7: So I was maybe, backstory, I learned how to do some things when I was 16. Didn't really inadvertently want to learn, but it just happened. So
1: okay.
7: Fast forward about 19 or 20. I think it was about 20 at this point. And I was actually cooking meth in my truck on the way to work.
9: Nice.
7: And got, I worked at Logan's Roadhouse, and I got to the back parking lot, and I finished everything off, got it ready, went inside, went into the bathroom, you know, did my Tommy Lee, and got out and went to work. Like,
1: okay.
7: Came out and went to work. So I was busting tables at this time.
1: You're
7: so
1: like, I have a work ethic.
11: Yeah, look, I mean, I'm committed.
1: Hell, I did my part-time job on the way to my full part-time job.
7: And there it is. You know, back in the day, tweakers were the ones you wanted working for. You know, they, none of them were worth. But anyway,
1: hold on. I can't swear.
7: I can say that. I can say that. I've been 10 years sober.
1: No,
7: now,
1: it's
7: okay?
1: Not the insult of tweakers. It's the swearing. You can't swear.
8: It's the S word.
1: I don't care. You can say anything you want about meth heads. I don't care. They're not a sensitive bunch.
7: Sorry.
1: You're okay. Saying anything bad about tweakers.
4: Hey, don't you talk about meth heads like that.
1: Okay. All right. By the way, I'm glad you're clean, by the way. But what's your other one?
7: Okay, well, that one wasn't finished yet. So I go to busting tables, right? So I'm busting tables. I'm flipping tables left and right. The waitresses are loving me. All of a sudden, the manager comes up to me, and he says, "Hey, man, we're going to have to put you in the dish pit because you're scaring some of the customers." He said, "The look on your face is too intense, man, so we got to move to the back."
1: Oh, my God. You look like a crazed monkey.
7: Yeah, so they put me in the dish pit and had clean dishes all night long. Oh, my God.
9: You're working harder than ever.
7: Oh, my Lord. You don't even know.
1: It's like you get a Super Mario Kart power up or something, man.
7: Little flag goes straight up to the top.
1: Yes, I
7: bet
1: it did.
7: Straight to the top of the pole. Oh, yeah, just that, that's what she said.
1: Oh, my God.
7: You want the other one?
1: Yes, I do.
11: I think we do.
7: Oh, man. And hey, y'all don't even know about prom and graduation yet. But anyway, so this one, I was probably about 17, 18. And me and a friend of mine were transporting something to some people, right?
1: Okay.
7: And I was hauling tail down this road, right? And it was an old country road, because that's where I'm from, is the country, obviously, in Alabama.
1: Mm-hmm.
7: And I look in my rearview mirror, and there are lights flashing, coming up fast behind me. I'm like, oh, crap. So I whoop it up into somebody's driveway. Don't have no idea who these people are, but pull all the way up to the garage and jump out like I live here, right?
1: Yeah, yeah.
7: Well, the cop pulls up right there to the end of the driveway, and I'm like, oh, crap. So I eat everything that I've got, which is an 8-ball of old school meth, right? And that's, you know, the old school meth is a whole lot different from what they got now. But anyway, he rolls his window down.
1: This was the store-bought kind, not the kind you made up yourself in your truck?
7: Oh, no. I made everything.
1: Okay. All right.
7: I made everything. Yeah,
1: okay.
7: It's Motley Crue / Breaking Bad here.
1: Gotcha.
7: So,
1: okay, all right. Yeah, we got Pinkman.
7: Yeah. Yeah. There you go, Heisenberg.
1: Yeah.
7: But, yeah, he rolls his window down, leans out the window, and says, next time you make a left-hand turn, you need to use your blinker. Rolls his window back up and takes off. And at this point in time, there's no inducing vomiting. There's no none of that. No turning back. You've reached event horizon. And I was on a ride for the next 4 days. So,
9: 4 days?
1: Yeah. Oh, my gosh.
7: Yeah, four days. I mean, I was seeing people doing the worm behind me in the back seat. You know what I'm saying? Oh, yeah. They had to put me in a closet and take care of me for a little while. But, you know, back then, that's how it was. You know, people, you know, it was different now.
1: Yeah, good old days, right? Good old clean methamphetamines.
7: It's crazy to say. It's crazy to say, but it's true, you know?
1: Yeah.
7: It's true.
1: Oh, my God. So, but, you know, so Will, you've been clean for how long? For 7 years?
7: Yeah. Once I had my first son, man, and I knew he wasn't going to have anybody but me, so I turned my life around.
1: Good for you.
7: And did what I had to do.
1: That's even better.
7: I got sole custody of him.
1: I like I like enjoying the stories of people's Motley Crue moments. I like it better when they're followed with "I've been clean since."
4: And now, obviously, we didn't know you back then, but I like that you still have the energy of somebody.
12: You do. I can't imagine what you were like on methamphetamine because you're pretty wound up now.
7: Brother, man. Oh, man, you just don't even know. I got two speeds, and that's fast and faster, son. I'm all gas and no brakes all the time, okay? All the time. I'm telling you, I have not had a cold since 1995.
1: It can't catch you.
12: Oh, my God.
7: Well, they can't. Okay. It can't. By God, there's a buildup of pseudoephedrine in me that ain't never going to go down.
9: I knew that's the brand you went with.
4: Yes.
9: I knew it.
4: All right.
1: Will, thank you, man.
4: Will, you good call, job. You call anytime for any reason, and we will take your call.
1: Holy smokes.
9: Oh, man.
1: That was insane. Boy, that was insane. And you know what? What a joy. Who'd have thought that we'd get so many fun calls from the early 2000s meth heads that might be listening to the show?
8: I would not have guessed.
1: I wouldn't have guessed it then. I don't mean that in a condescending way, but no. those are some crazy stories. That whole what's the most Motley Crue thing you've ever done, that was the gift that kept on giving all day long with texts and emails and Facebook notifications and everything else.
8: Yeah, I think we could do that once a week.
1: We could.
4: I think even if Motley Crue themselves listened to Will's call, they'd be like, wow, that guy was out of control for a while.
1: Yeah. Can't hang.
4: He was a mess. Some help.
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0: Hello, Rogue Valley. 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Very grateful to be a part of your morning routine. Thanks for being a part of it right here on Rock 96.9 The Rogue.
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1: I think bald eagles just kind of sound more like chickens.
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0: 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We have one coming up. Is that next week?
1: It is.
0: All right.
1: Yep.
0: Oh, I have a pitch for that that I was told to give you guys. Some of you may be aware, but it's an off-the-air pitch. Have you been tipped off about this, Steve? Because it's the wives are involved.
2: I feel like there was something going on the other day. I
0: scuttled
2: in.
0: Butt.
2: Yeah, I walked in and I saw a phone shift real quick. And at first I thought I was in trouble.
0: I think it might be fun.
2: And then I happened to see the words "show wives slay" on the top of the screen, which is the show significant other's text.
0: In the meantime, Kelly's asking questions. Maitland is on the hot seat. Nope, all the way around. And Rhiannon of Michigan is playing today. Hello, Rhiannon. How are you?
3: I'm good. How are you? I'm terrified, but I'm good.
0: Don't be terrified. You work in hotel management. Are you there in the middle of the night, or do you get to be there when the sun's up?
3: It truly just depends on the day. I don't work a lot of overnights, but I work mornings, nights. Just depends on what day it is.
0: Yeah. The overnight thing, that's tough, isn't it?
3: It is very tough. Yeah. Fortunately, I have a good team that does that for me. So.
0: Absolutely. You're a gardener. How many veggies in your backyard? Could you eat out of your yard for a month if the world ended?
3: No, absolutely not. No. I'm a hobby gardener, but I could eat for a couple days.
0: Okay.
3: So.
0: That's better than most. Rhiannon, you're going to be playing against Kelly Cheese. Her jackpot is $300. That's what you could win if you get more right out of her. You'll have the same five questions from Mate the Great. Whoever gets the most wins. If there's a tie, low time wins. You each get a maximum of 90 seconds. And you can each pass on questions the first time around, and Maitland will come back to them. Rhiannon, any questions?
3: No.
0: Okay. Good luck. The hard part's done. You got through.
4: All right, Rhiannon, how good are you at trivia?
3: Not good at all. I'm definitely going to lose, but that's okay. I'm very excited to be here.
5: All right. Okay.
4: Well, are you ready to see how bad you'll lose?
3: Yes. Yes.
0: There you go.
4: All right, Rhiannon, your turn begins in 3, 2, 1. What phenomenon is named after a famous South African leader and involves people reporting shared false memories?
3: The Mandela Effect.
4: 5 kids won golden tickets in Charlie and the Chocolate Factory. Name one.
3: Gosh, Augustus Gloop.
4: What animal does pancetta come from?
3: Pig.
4: If someone asks if you are a Carrie, Miranda, Charlotte, or Samantha, what show are they referring to?
3: Sex and the City.
4: Which artist painted The Starry Night?
3: Vincent Van Gogh.
4: Time. How do you think you did, Rhiannon?
3: Better than I thought I was going to do.
4: I'd have to agree with you. Well, we will get you on hold and wave Kelly back on in. Kelly makes her way around the table. Safari pants blowing in the breeze.
6: That's right.
4: Welcome back, friend.
6: Thank you so much.
4: How was the hallway?
6: It was good. As I put my headphones on, I've got to navigate the new earrings I put in. And it's a little bit of a game with all the piercings.
4: Oh. Yeah. Well, Kelly, are you ready to defend your $300 jackpot?
6: I think so.
4: All right. Well, your turn for this week begins in 3, 2, 1. What phenomenon is named after a famous South African leader and involves people reporting shared false memories?
6: The Mandela Effect.
4: 5 kids won golden tickets in Charlie and the Chocolate Factory. Name one.
6: Charlie. Or Veronica.
4: What animal does pancetta come from?
6: Pig.
4: If someone asks if you are a Carrie, Miranda, Charlotte, or Samantha, what show are they
6: Sex
4: referring
6: in the City.
4: To? Which artist painted The Starry Night?
6: Van Gogh.
4: Time. How do you think you did, Kelly?
6: I think I did pretty decent.
4: Okay.
6: I think.
4: Well, we will get Rhiannon back on the line and score this game. Welcome back, Rhiannon.
3: Hi.
4: Question number one. What phenomenon is named after a famous South African leader and involves people reporting shared false memories? Kelly said the Mandela Effect. Rhiannon said the Mandela Effect It is the Mandela Effect. We are tied at one. Question number two. Five kids won golden tickets in Charlie and the Chocolate Factory. Name one. Kelly started out saying Charlie, switched it to Veronica. Rhiannon said Augustus Gloop. The answer, you could have said Charlie Bucket, Augustus Gloop, Veruca Salt,
6: Veruca,
4: Violet Beauregard, or Mike TV. So Rhiannon gets the point for that one and takes a 2-1 lead.
6: I couldn't remember any of their last names.
4: Yeah.
6: Yeah, that would have been a bummer either way.
4: Question number three. What animal does pancetta come from? Kelly said pig. Rhiannon said pig. It is pig. Rhiannon, 3-2. Question number four. If someone asks if you are a Carrie, Miranda, Charlotte, or Samantha, what show are they referring to? Both of you said Sex and the City. Of course it's Sex and the City. Rhiannon leads 4-3. Question number five. Which artist painted The Starry Night? Kelly said Vincent Van Gogh. Rhiannon said Vincent Van Gogh. It is Vincent Van Gogh, and Rhiannon wins.
6: Nice job, Rhiannon.
0: So we've had show members lose with 4 2 days in a row.
4: Yeah.
0: Dang.
6: Not a bad way to lose, though.
4: No,
1: no,
4: not at all.
1: No, I mean, there's no shame in that.
0: It beats 1-0.
3: That was great.
4: And Rhiannon, you said that you were probably going to lose.
0: Yeah. You said you
3: I thought for sure I was going to lose.
0: We're getting texts calling you a sandbagger.
3: I feel like a sandbagger.
0: Well, they're better than the person who's like, I'm going to get 5, and then they can't even pronounce their own name. We've had that as well. So,
3: Rhiannon, that well would done. Not be me.
0: Keep an eye out in your email inbox or maybe the spam filter for the paperwork and get it back to us. Check coming next month.
3: Awesome. Thank you.
0: Thank you, Rhiannon. There you go. Good job. 2 straight wins for the audience against show members. Today's a special day. It's a little different. Why is it special? One.
2: We're terrible planners.
0: That's the main reason, but I'm trying to sell the upside.
2: Yeah. That's fine. Right. I think this is not
0: the. We could have just played the stupid drop and moved on. That's also true. But today was supposed to be the day Maitland played, but we forgot that she was going to be out until. We knew she was going to be out, but we didn't put this part together until today that she wouldn't be able to play. She's the only show member who didn't play it, and that's how we do it. So as a result, I've written the questions today. And you can choose Hot Wings, Kelly, or Steve to play. But Hot Wings jackpot is $2,000. And respectfully, Steve and Kelly is each $100. Mm-hmm. Only a fool would choose to play for $100. Mm-hmm. So Hot Wings, you have a second chance to beat Hot Wings and win $2,000 today in 2 hours. Yeah. And the only way you can get to do it is to download the Free Beer and Hot Wings app, because the way we'll get a contestant today is using the Free Beer and Hot Wings app and the notification functions on it. So turn on notifications, download it for free wherever you get apps, and then be ready because you could be playing for $2,000 later on today.
1: Or $100.
0: Or $100.
4: Yeah.
0: Do you not want to play?
1: I don't think you should be pigeonholing people.
0: I think I should.
1: They might want to play for $100.
2: Maybe
1: they don't want to have to deal with the tax ramifications.
2: Well, they may think that me and Kelly are really stupid.
4: Yeah.
2: And they could be an easy $100.
0: Yeah. I think that would be very insulting to be picked. It's one thing when it's like, my jackpot's $300, and the next biggest one they could pick is $500.
1: Yeah.
0: But if it's $100 versus $2,000, like, I'll take the easy money. That's hurtful.
2: Because I've definitely been in that spot before where I've been picked even though I didn't have the highest jackpot.
1: I have too.
2: And that's when you're labeled the dumb one.
0: And it's whether they say that or not, right?
6: Yeah, and it's funny too because the person with the highest jackpot, because that has also happened to me, Steve, is usually the one who says, like, we'll win that day. And then the person with the highest jackpot who would have gone up against the contestants, like, I would have lost today.
0: Uh-huh. That's happened a number of times.
6: That's right. Yeah.
1: Definitely.
0: All right. So that's coming up in 2 hours. Also, virtual live at night Monday.
2: Yeah, it is.
0: So if you're an annual fancy idiot, we will see you Monday for a virtual live at night. Thousands of places on the internet have a file with your name on it. Your home address, your cell number, your email address. There's more. Your medical conditions are on there, your age, how to vote, or how you voted, not how to vote. 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
1: I learned that Steve almost turned his Comanche into a Cherokee. Is that a stupid?
2: Thanks. Glad you added that little anecdote at the end.
1: Yeah, I wasn't getting enough laughs.
2: No. I'm big and stupid. Fat and ugly, too. Yeah. Just throw that in there. Yeah. What else?
3: Yeah. You're not ugly.
1: I was going to say he wasn't bad.
4: Tune in tomorrow. We'll see if Steve is less pathetic.
3: Damn.
4: That's hurtful.
3: It's getting worse.
4: A little bit. Yeah. All right, that's all for today. Steve sucks.

0: 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It's game day Friday.
1: Oh, yeah.
0: Haven't done that one in a long time.
2: No, it has been a while.
0: Free Beer and Hot Wings report now. Speeding while driving gives you less time to react. Another car could turn out in front of you. A pedestrian could be walking their dog. Follow the speed limit to keep them safe. Speeding catches up with you. 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So this is one of those clickbait headlines where... If I were doing it like the clickbait headline, it would say, "You won't believe which major star's name you've been saying completely wrong your entire life. And now the truth is finally told.
3: And people's minds are blown."
0: Yeah.
1: Okay.
0: Okay.
1: Yeah.
0: Do you think your mind will be blown in that manner?
1: Almost certainly, yes.

0: I think her family is kind of a mix, probably kind of went back and forth a little bit between Denmark and Sweden. So it was definitely, it was Johansson, probably originally. And I was probably Yost in Germany. And but now that's all long forgotten. So we changed together. All ancestors coordinated and said, let's get them together.
1: Are you still friends with Michael Chee?
0: I didn't say you can get a second question.
2: Guys, it's Johansson.
3: Oh, my God!
4: I mean, well, maybe. It could have been.
3: I mean, his answer was...
4: Possibly.
3: That was how it probably was said before.
2: Yeah.
3: Which
2: wow.
3: is... Yeah. Not mind-blowing at all.
2: That's nuts.
4: No.
3: I do find him to be way more charming. It wasn't his biography called I Have a Punchable Face or something like that?
5: A Very Punchable Face. It's hysterical.
3: Yeah. I bet it is. I'd like to read that one, but... He's one of those guys where he's like, well, he went to Harvard, good looking, he's on Saturday Night Live. You want to hate him? Like, mm-hmm. I remember thinking that when I saw him, like, this guy, what a silver spoon. And then I learned more about him, and he's, you know, fairly humble for all of his success, I think.
5: Oh, yeah.
3: For what you can tell. And
4: yeah, he seems like a nice dude.
3: Comes from a working class Staten Island family. He just busted his ass.
5: Well, his mom's also a first responder who was one of the first on the scene in 9/11.
3: Yeah.
5: Which was crazy. She saw what was going on, immediately went in that direction.
3: Yep.
5: And his... So his book is really neat because he's hilarious as a comedian, but then as you get to know his family, you're like, damn, your family's really badass, too.
3: Pretty impressive. Impressive group.
5: Yeah.
3: Yeah. I remember, I don't remember who is who the SNL alum was. I think it was someone that he was hosting Weekend Update with before Michael Che, but I don't remember who that was. But anyway, they said that when Scarlett Johansson was going to be the host, when he leaned over and said, hey, I'm going to ask Scarlett Johansson out.
2: Oh, it was Pete Davidson.
3: Was it Pete Davidson?
2: Yeah.
3: And then he said, I didn't even know you could do that.
2: You can't do that, man.
3: Like, you know,
4: that's
3: you can't
4: a thing
3: ask,
4: you can do?
3: You can't ask the... And then he did. And
2: yeah.
3: She said yes. And apparently everybody there was like, what? Well, damn it. What? How? What? That's kind of relatable from just like high school and college where somebody mm-hmm. that's in your friend group's like, I'm going to ask her out. And you're like, they're out of your league, just like they are mine. And then the person said yes. And you're like, oh, son of a bitch.
4: Yeah.
2: I missed my chance.
3: Yeah.
2: Even though you never
3: but also probably not. So this photo shoot in Baltimore took place in the parking ramp of like a, I think
4: a
3: it's
4: mall.
3: Right next to the harbor in Baltimore. By their big aquarium and everything else. And
5: it's a cool area.
3: It is. It's really cool.
4: Towson Shopping Center.
3: Yeah.
4: I think is what it's called.
3: And they did a photo shoot. Now, as you'll hear, the photographer says he had permission. Now, what it was three women scantily clad of different sizes holding snakes and a monkey. And they put a ring of fire around them using some sort of fuel, some sort of accelerant. And then he took the photos. Then he posted them. Then he got arrested. Here he is talking about.
6: We're talking about an empty parking lot with no civilians, full of concrete. And I don't think I've ever seen a parking lot be set on fire with lighter fluid. So basically, we spoke with the security at the mall as well. We explained to him that we was going to have a fire flame photo shoot. He told us basically just be out before the mall closed. You can't show me a baby spider monkey whose spinal cord don't show through their back because they're born that way.
3: Now, he's referring to the fact that he was charged with animal cruelty as well, as addition to... reckless endangerment, whatever the one was for lighting the fire and everything. And he's like, that's how they are. I don't know if that's true about the baby spider monkeys.
4: Yeah, but somebody was saying, well, I mean, its spinal column is exposed to the fire.
3: I mean, it's
4: and then he's like, you can't show me a baby spider monkey whose spine you can't see.
3: Yeah.
4: That's how they're born.
3: I don't know if he's right or not, but it seems to be much ado about nothing.
4: I don't know.
3: They only know he did it because... He posted the photos. Who did it hurt?
4: It just...
3: If he really had permission, especially.
4: It just looks hilarious because it looks like... I don't know if they're trying to take a picture for a funk album set in the 70s or what. Like, with the scantily clad women, there's two Ferraris parked there. I'm like, this is like a 90s rap video going on right now.
3: It really was.
4: Like, what's happening in this parking lot?
3: Yeah.
4: But, yeah.
2: I think in certain cases, it's not fair. If they didn't catch you in the act... They shouldn't be able to arrest you.
3: Well, for something like this.
2: For something like this,
3: I'm not,
2: yeah.
3: So you're not, to be clear, Steve's not like, yeah, if you get away with murder at the time, you're good.
2: No, there should be a line.
3: Lighting a fire with lighter fluid in a circle that goes out without causing any drama?
2: Yeah.
3: That didn't hurt anyone.
2: Nope.
3: Didn't hurt anyone. All right. So that story had a spider.

0: monkey in it, sort of.
1: It did, yeah.
0: This story has regular monkeys in the wild in Florida.
2: Looking at a monkey in a tree in Mount Dora. Hi, little monkey friend. You gonna try to eat my dog?
3: And I was like, who would have their dog? Like, out on like a busy road. And as I got closer, I was like, oh my gosh, that's a monkey.
0: Yeah, one town in Florida, there's been enough monkeys released by people who had them.
4: That's so messed up.
0: That now there's monkeys.
5: Which is crazy. Yeah, they live. Like, I've been to Mount Dora, and it's this, like, quaint little...
0: Really?
5: Like, kind of step back in time type of town.
0: Oh.
5: It's very strange.
0: Wait, did that lady say, are you going to eat my dog? I know she's just talking to a monkey in a tree, but that's a weird thing to say.
5: Do monkeys eat dogs?
0: Not to my knowledge.
1: Okay. Not often, I don't think.
0: You've heard of poker runs before, right? Usually it's a motorcycle thing. Like, yeah, we're having a poker run for charity. And you get a card at each location, then whoever's the best hand wins. I didn't realize until I watched this story, but part of the reason they do that is to keep people from racing so that it's more random, right?
5: Oh, okay.
0: And so they were doing a boating poker run here. And one of the teams, they weren't trying to race other contestants. They were just doing what they do because they're a race team on a boat. I didn't know how fast boats... I didn't really think about how fast boats could go, like those race boats.
1: Pretty fast, yeah.
0: Turns out 157 miles per hour in basically a river.
1: Wow.
0: That's not a closed course.
5: Yeah, they said that there is a speed limit in this river, and it's 30.
0: So they're a little over.
1: Yeah. A smidge. Mm-hmm. Just a little.
0: Quick story.
6: After a boat was clocked at nearly 160 miles per hour on the St. Lawrence River, organizers of that event that it was here for say that kind of speed, unacceptable. Caught on video from the TI Bridge, the boat, operated by a racing division of the X Insurance Group, was participating in Saturday's $1,000 charity poker run. If it were closed off race, this would be a different story, but it's not. So state police clocking the boat going 157 miles an hour, more than five times the speed limit in what's known as the American Narrows. One of the team members says that the team was ticketed with six different violations. The poker run has now banned them from that event for life.
0: Yeah,
1: now they, as one would.
5: Go ahead.
0: I was just going to say, they didn't mention it there, but everybody on the team was really apologetic and said, we didn't know we weren't supposed to do this. We thought we're a race team. They probably want us to show out a little bit. Yeah. And so they're apologizing.
5: They totally owned it.
0: Yeah, absolutely.
1: That's nonsense. They know. They're boaters. They're professionals.
0: Are the boaters lawless, Hot Wings?
1: They are in this case. That would be like having a car meet. And some guy shows up in a Ferrari and goes, oh, I thought they wanted me to go 150 miles an hour down this boulevard. Like, you're not supposed to. Come on.
0: You're probably right. Yeah, I'm giving them too much.
1: I know I'm right.
7: Going that fast in that such a confined area is very dangerous for any of the boating public. It could be a jet skier to, any normal day person out in their boat. So not a good scene.
6: One of the team members told organizers they did not know there was a speed limit there. Officials say they were apologetic and understanding.
1: Come on.
5: That's going to be fun, though.
1: I'm sure it's
5: 57 miles per hour.
1: I bet it's terrifying. Yeah. I bet on a boat on water, it seems like a million miles an hour.
4: Yeah, don't want to be on that boat. That would scare the crap out of me.
1: But yeah, that was one of those gigantic, like it looks like that should be... You know, like outside of Miami on the ocean or something, not on the St. Lawrence River.
5: Well, you see those videos of those super fast boats. I forget what they're
1: cigarette
5: called.
1: Boats.
5: No, but they're
1: the hydroplanes.
5: Yeah, the hydroplanes where they're really flat to the water.
1: Yeah.
5: You see them, they're going 200 miles per hour.
0: They catch air.
5: Yeah, the front end, it starts to quiver and then it lifts up a little bit and then the thing just does backflips throughout the air.
0: What was the big one a long time ago? Miss Budweiser?
1: That was
0: the touring one. And then I remember it came to Saginaw Bay near where I grew up and everybody went out and watched that thing go fast. And it was one of those things where you're like, I can't wait to see it. And then you see it and you're like, it's kind of anticlimactic in person.
1: Yeah.
5: So it's a fast boat that goes fast. Alrighty.
0: It would be more fun if there were more of these boats going fast and they were racing. But instead, it's just one boat that went by me before I could really take it in.
1: See, I remember watching those types of things when I was a kid. And those are the things that you remember when you're 12 that you would never know as an adult. Like, my favorite hydroplane racer was Chip Hanauer.
0: That's the one.
5: Can you name your second favorite?
1: And I don't even think he was with Miss Budweiser. I think he was with Antlers Van Lines.
0: Well, yeah, because he had a downturn in his career.
1: Probably. But Yeah, that I don't know why that seemed like the zenith of
0: king of the world
1: plane racing was the 80s. I don't know why.
0: Probably was.
1: Yeah.
0: And then the world moved on, obviously, to swamp buggy racing and all the other great forms of aquatic racing.
1: Yeah, a lot of fracturing there.
0: Have you ever seen swamp buggy racing?
5: I don't know what that
1: I've
5: is.
1: I've seen it on TV. I haven't seen it in person.
5: Is that with, like, super jacked up trucks and they're just going through mud that's 10 feet deep or something?
0: No, that's mud bogs. Okay. This is, they build a swamp for the most part. In fact, a lot of times it's a figure eight I've seen. A couple times I've seen figure eight, or it's just a big course and it's basically a canal. And then they race in the canal. And the trucks, they're crazy. Not boats, but they go through water that's deep enough for boats.
5: They built a figure eight swamp?
0: Yeah. In a couple of them they did.
5: That's impressive.
0: All right. So anyway, back to this poker run. This text.
1: Oh, yes.
0: Funny poker run story. My parents, their mid-60s, had a Harley and would go ride with friends. And sometimes they would go on poker runs. They went on one not too long ago that benefited breast cancer research. And it went to a bunch of local bars. Someone didn't do the research, or maybe they did, but Mom didn't. They went into one of the local bars to use the bathroom when they picked up their card, but it turns out they weren't bars. They were strip clubs. Mom came in out and said, "Oh, my gosh, those girls are athletes." That's the most adorable response to going into an unexpected strip club I've ever heard.
5: Those girls are athletes.
1: Yeah, I mean, some are pretty strong, pretty fit.
0: Text. Hotwings, Bill Muncy was Atlas Van Lines driver, you stupid idiot.
1: Oh, man, now I feel like a dope.
5: Everyone knows that.
0: Somebody else said that boat really that those guys had on the St. Lawrence there are powered by two twin turbine engines and would, if they topped it out, go more than 190. So they were being lenient.
4: God, that's just too dang fast.
0: It is.
4: Holy
0: it
4: moly.
0: Is. Let's play the
5: sounds like a challenge for the next one.
0: Right? Let's play the initials game in the next segment. Haven't done that in a long, long time. Game Day Friday. Back in a moment. It is the Free Beer and Hot Wings Show.

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11: I do.
0: If so, do you?
11: Yep.
0: So do I.
12: I do, too.
0: I have notifications turned on. That way, when I see that notification, maybe I could play, if I weren't on the show, Dumber Than the Show Trivia today against Hot Wings for $2,000 or Steve or Kelly for $100 each. What if we let you guys both play as a team?
11: Against Hot Wings?
0: And if they beat you, they win $200. But you guys can agree to disagree, so your knowledge.
11: Okay, I still think that the person's going to go for $1,900.
13: I don't know, Steve.
0: You mean $2,000.
11: Or $2,000,
0: yeah. You're probably right, but I like that fun little twist. So if you want, you could play against Kelly or Steve for $100, or Kelly and Steve for $200, or Hot Wings for $2,000. This all makes sense.
11: So do we get to, like, discuss our answers before we
0: if you want
11: we
0: to,
11: get
0: but
11: them?
0: Time's a factor.
11: Yeah, that's fine.
12: You're like immediate.
0: You don't get 180 seconds, you get 90 still.
11: Okay. All right. I'm in.
0: It just turns into one correct answer and 80 seconds of arguing.
11: Yeah, well, I mean, Kelly and I agree on nearly everything.
13: Yeah, we do. Yeah. We're best friends.
0: Steve, are you guys best friends?
11: I don't agree on that. That's one thing that
0: I've heard that disputed every day for 7 years.
13: I've never heard that before in my life.
0: Seriously?
12: Oh, that's hurtful. That can't feel good.
0: What an amazing skill.
13: Yeah, I don't listen to women yelling. Guy, Steve. Yeah.
11: Oh, I'm a girl.
0: Take that, estrogen face.
12: Wow.
11: Boom.
13: You've got breasts for cheeks.
12: Yeah.
11: And for breasts.
13: And cheeks for breasts.
0: Oh. All right, time to play the initials game. Do you hear how tense that is? That's how you should feel.
12: I'm tense.
11: That's why it's labeled tense music.
0: Would you like to guess the initials just for fun?
12: Yes.
14: Yep.
13: Not for breakfast?
11: Yeah, you Tommy, breakfast Tommy buys breakfast. If
13: what?
11: We get it. Yeah.
12: If we don't get it.
0: So you better do well, Thomas.
14: Yeah, I don't get it.
0: Steve, what are the initials today? Two initials. All the answers will have those initials.
11: R-T.
0: Zero correct. Kelly.
13: S-P.
0: Zero correct. Hot Wings.
12: C-M.
0: One correct. Tommy.
14: Oh.
0: If you get this right, you don't have to buy breakfast.
14: Okay. All right. Let's do...
0: Just to give you some hope, remember how excited you were when a cookie broke in half today?
14: That was so cool, and you know it. Oh,
0: wait,
14: gosh.
0: What? He picked up a cookie out of the leftover cookies from yesterday that Mate had left, and then freaked out because it broke when he picked it up. He's like, it's nearly in half.
14: It was awesome.
0: It was a broken cookie. Anyway, back to you. What are the letters?
14: Let's do M-D.
0: This is amazing, because Hot Wings just said CG, and I said he got one
14: G?
0: Right.
14: Oh, he said G? I thought he said M.
12: No, I said C-M.
11: He says CM.
0: Oh, you should have said CG. Face. That's the answer.
14: Oh.
11: Oh.
0: CG. Okay. Each clue moves you a little closer. All of the clues don't necessarily... They can be used to get the answer, but each clue is not necessarily referencing the same sort of thing, if that makes sense. Here we go. Buzz in with your name when you think you know it. If you get it on the first one, you get 4 points. 3 for the second, 3rd for the... 2 for the third, and 1 for anything thereafter. Here we go. CG. Clue number 1. Connected to tart cards in England.
11: What's this?
12: Tart card.
0: Steve, I don't know the answer to that.
12: Huh.
0: Clue number 2. Famously appeared in a 1983 Tom Cruise movie.
12: 83.
0: Clue number 3 involves appointments. Clue number 4 has clients.
12: Hot Wings.
0: CG is the initials. Hot Wings.
12: Call girl.
0: Correct. Hot Wings gets 1 point.
12: It's like risky business. What's in there?
0: Other than dancing to old time rock and roll, I have no idea.
12: Because I knew that was the 83 Tom Cruise movie, but...
0: Here we go, CG. Clue number 1, debuted in the 1500s.
12: Hot Wings.
0: Hot Wings.
12: Color Guard.
0: No. Clue number 2, these helped inspire a cartoon supervillain who debuted in 1984.
13: Kelly. Cyborg glasses.
0: No. Debuted in the 1500s.
13: Oh, they got weird back then.
0: They did. Clue number 3, commonly made of stainless steel. Clue number 4, comedian Mitch Hedberg called this a sponge ruiner. Bless you.
14: Excuse me, sorry, guys.
0: Clue number 5, often used for salads, pastas, and nachos.
14: Tommy. Croutons, yum. Or great.
13: What?
14: Sorry, guys. Has a knees, I'm all out of sorts.
13: That's why.
0: You blew your brains out, didn't you?
14: Yeah, I did. That was a big one. Croutons, great.
0: That's not it, Tom.
14: Okay.
0: Clue number 6, also known as a shredder.
13: Kelly. Cheese grater.
0: Yes.
12: Oh, gosh.
14: What did it inspire? Was the first hint inspired what?
0: The first hint was debuted in the 1500s.
14: Oh.
0: The third one, or number 2, was these helped inspire a cartoon supervillain who debuted in 1984.
12: Who's that?
0: Is it Shredder from Ninja Turtles?
13: I don't know.
0: That doesn't sound right.
13: Huh.
0: Was that the villain?
11: Yeah, Shredder...
12: But he doesn't look like a cheese grater.
11: He's kind of metallic looking, right?
0: I mean, is he? I've never seen a Ninja Turtles movie or show. That's weird, right?
13: Wow.
12: A little bit.
13: Yeah, your boys
12: that you haven't
13: love
12: even
13: it.
12: Stumbled on one.
0: Number 2, CG. Clue number 1, appeared in 2000's Oh Brother, Where Art Thou? Clue number 2, also appeared in Cool Hand Luke.
11: Shredder is very Shredder-like.
12: Oh, really?
11: Yeah, he's got all kinds of like daggers and blades and everything.
13: Shreddable materials.
0: Mm-hmm. Clue number 3, connected to a 1960 Sam Cooke song. Clue number 4, this is a cycling term.
13: Kelly? Change gears?
0: No. Very close. Same initials.
13: Yeah.
0: Clue number 5 is a form of punishment and forced labor.
12: Hot Wings.
0: Hot Wings.
13: Dang it.
12: Oh, this should not have taken so long. Chain gang.
0: That's the sound of the men working on the chain.
13: It's a great song.
0: Holy I love that song. CG, round 4. Clue number 1, often connected to rifles. Clue number 2, originally used to identify a location. Clue number 3, often seen in parades.
12: Hot Wings. Color Guard.
0: Yes. Thought you were going to let that one walk away on you.
14: It's hard.
0: Is this tough, Tom?
14: Yeah.
0: Having a hard time?
14: Yeah.
0: CG, clue number 1, often found in politics.
11: Steve.
0: Steve.
11: Corrupt government.
0: Oh, I wish that was true, because what you've said is accurate.
14: Tommy.
0: Tommy.
14: Krusty Grandpa.
0: Nope.
12: Oh.
0: Also accurate.
12: Yes. Another good one, yeah.
0: Clue number two, features opinions or interests. Clue number three, often found in relationships. Clue number four, can be reached, found, or shared. Clue number five, this is another term for shared understanding.
13: Kelly.
0: Coming around. Yes. Oh, Kelly's got her second point. Hot Wings has four. Tommy and Steve are in a race.
11: That first clue was inaccurate. It can be found in politics. There's no common ground anymore.
0: Not anymore. Not unless you want to be considered a loser for agreeing with someone on the other side.
11: Or extremist. Yeah.
12: Not since Reagan and Tip O'Neill.
0: Those were the days.
12: Yeah.
0: Who knew? CG, round five, clue number one, appeared in 1994's movie Maverick. Clue number two, Hot Wings.
12: Oh, wait. I can't. I don't have anything.
13: You're out of the game.
0: Yeah. You should be out for buzzing in with nothing. Yeah.
11: You owe breakfast.
0: Clue number two, connected to war. Clue number three, connected to magic. Clue number four, connected to hearts.
14: Tommy? Card game?
0: Yes. Oh, Tommy's on the board.
13: Wow. Well, not even close for me.
0: Poor Steve in the green room looking like the quarterback that didn't get drafted as high as they thought they would, looking around. Everybody else is left. Doesn't want the camera on him.
11: Yeah, I got my fancy clothes on.
0: Yeah, a suit that's a little too big.
11: Yep.
0: CG. Clue number one, debuted in 1983. Clue number two, involved in the food preservative industry.
14: Tommy. Canned goods.
0: No. Yep, canned goods before, were not available before 1983.
12: Before that, you just had a hole in your hands.
14: It was jarred before this.
0: We were just waiting for the can opener to come around.
12: If only we had a can.
13: Oh, man, if only creamed corn could come in something other than a bag.
11: It's like a handful of peas, please.
12: Yeah.
13: Oh, man.
12: It's always tough to leave a grocery store with a wet sack.
0: Excuse me, barkeep, do you have any sacks of soup? Clue number three, connected to the Wagon Queen family truckster.
14: Oh.
13: The what?
0: Clue number four, appeared in Las Vegas in 1997. Wow. Clue number five, often answers to Sparky. Clue number six.
11: Steve. Clark Griswold.
0: Yes! Steve is on the board!
12: God, I couldn't, for the life of me, think of his dumb character's name. I'm like, why can't I think of this?
0: Like when the Browns finally took Johnny Manziel at 20, everyone's relieved.
12: Yeah.
0: Here we go. CG. Clue number one. Last one. Double points. Hot Wings has four. Kelly has two. Steve has one. Tommy has one. Clue number one made headlines in 2021. Clue number two, inspired by eight 1932 Art Deco sculptures alongside the Hope Memorial Bridge.
12: Hot Wings. Cleveland Guardians.
0: Wow, he's right.
11: Oh, nice job.
0: And you finish with a 10.
13: Nice job.
0: I'm saying it.
14: Nice job.
0: Who keeps score? This guy. Who do you think you are?
13: I am.
0: This show is dumb, mostly because of me. Later on, Dumber Than the Show Trivia, you have a chance to win up to $2,000 or $200 or $100. It's complicated today.
11: I hope they pick me and Kelly.
0: I kind of do, too. Kind of. I just can't believe anyone would do it.
11: Some are saying we're the dream team.
0: Some are saying. What if you find out that you two as a pair are unbeatable and you end up playing twice a week together?
13: Ooh.
0: Steve is so disgusted by this idea.
13: He hates it.
0: He would like it to happen one time, not lots of times. Back in a moment. It is the Free Beer and Hot Wings Show.
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1: 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Yesterday, one of the boys comes up and said, Dad, Herman, our cat, who likes to go in and out, and in the summer, he is a hunting machine. Mm-hmm. Well, probably the winter too, but he just doesn't go outside then. He's like, it's cold. I got food. Mm-hmm. But and the boys are fine with him catching stuff in a theoretical standpoint. They understand he's a cat. That's how he lives.
2: Sure. Yeah.
1: But sometimes there are certain things that he does that makes them sad. And this was one of them. So he came up, Dad, Herman got a baby squirrel.
2: Aww.
1: Killed it and left it on the concrete.
2: That's sad.
3: Yeah, they do that sometimes.
1: So I'm like, well, I can't leave it there. All the kids will be sad. So I go out there. And I didn't really look that close to it. And I went, oh, that's kind of sad. And then Kayla came out and said, what are you doing? And I go, oh, Herman killed a baby squirrel. I'm just going to chuck it in the woods so it doesn't get backed over. So mm-hmm. Dog doesn't eat it, whatever. Kids don't want to see it. As I'm going to get something to fling it, and I grab the chuck it, you know, like you throw the ball for the dogs. I'm like, this will get it out of there.
4: Oh, yeah. That's great. You throw it like 200 yards.
1: Yeah, throw it in the neighbor's yard. Just kidding, I didn't. But,
3: yeah, on the roof.
1: She said, this is not a baby squirrel. I went, it's not? She said, no. Did you look close? And I said, no. She said, this is an intestine from a larger animal filled with old food that is about to turn into feces upon its exit. Herman just didn't eat that part because it's not food for him.
4: Oh,
1: so he had consumed everything else, brought back a homemade cat sausage and left it out on the driveway. That was not as sad as a baby squirrel, but a lot more gross.
3: Yeah, a lot grosser, yeah.
1: And so then I get inside and I see that I'm not having the worst indoor-outdoor cat fortune of the day because Kelly was holding that record.
2: I was. Yesterday, my friends and I decided to do this. Hey, check in every hour with a picture because there's a social media trend of what does your day look like in comparison to all your friends.
1: Ooh, that's fun.
2: So mine starts at 4 o'clock when my alarm goes off and it went until 9 p.m. last night. So every hour we were doing fun photo updates. And progressively throughout the day, it got funnier and funnier because one of our friends rescued a baby raccoon. A SWAT team was around the corner of my house. And then this happened with my cat, Shadow, where I sent this picture not only to them, but to y'all because she was juggling mice in our driveway.
4: That's amazing.
2: She does this thing. If you're a fancy idiot at freebeerandhotwings.com right now, you can see the still image of Shadow throwing this mouse in the air.
1: It's that photo is like Steve practicing for joggling.
2: It's so fantastic. It is.
3: It is. It's good.
2: She's so strong. But I started to hear before I saw because she does this thing where it's like a low guttural meow, like meow. Mm-hmm. And that's how I know, oh, she's got a friend. Now, if you back the picture up, Steve, I think you can see it in the picture. Oh, no, you can't. You'll have to play the video. Mm-hmm. This isn't her first friend she brought me today. This is her second. And I was
1: That is such a great photo.
3: It's an amazing
1: photo. Those who can't
3: photo.
1: See it, her cat Shadow, who's 10?
2: 15.
1: 15?
2: He's 15.
1: Yeah, that is not a 15-year-old cat behavior.
2: She is
1: standing on her hind legs. Her front paws are outstretched like she's juggling. And foot and a half above her head is a mouse mid-tumble. It looks like it's out of an animated film.
2: It's
3: you need
2: so
3: to
2: funny.
3: Submit that photo to, you know, how they have like year-end like top. Actual like animal
4: the nature,
3: photos
4: the nature
3: or whatever.
4: Photo of the year.
2: To National Geographic.
3: Right? Serious though. That
1: it's a great
3: like,
1: photo.
3: It's not easy to get a cat in that position.
2: It's
1: and
2: so
1: it's not
2: funny.
1: Blurry. It's really good.
2: Well, the video I got as she was meowing, I was like, oh God, what is it? Because She doesn't, she'll bring me chipmunks sometimes, but they're never dead. Like, they're too squirmy, I think. Mm-hmm. The mice, though, that she brings me, they're always from across the street at my neighbor's house, and he loves it because he's like, get these mice out of my house.
1: Yeah. You're like, and, yeah, great, bring them to me.
2: And then, yeah, and then she yeah. runs across the street with them, and then they're all floppity and dead by the time she brings them to me. So this is in front of the house and in the driveway. She, you can start playing it, Steve, because it's pretty quiet for the most part. She's playing with it still. And tossing it in the air and having the best time ever. She's yeah. throwing it. She's pouncing.
5: Shadow. Oh, my God.
2: And then it's
5: oh my God
2: flopping because it's dead.
3: Yeah, she just keeps flipping it over her head, back and forth, back and forth.
2: Yeah. Yep. So it gets to that point. And then I stopped recording because I was like, she's just going to keep throwing this thing around. But it's in the driveway next to my car. And she immediately throws it up and gets it stuck in the grill of my car.
3: Yeah.
4: That's
3: like
4: cool.
3: Between the grill and the bumper.
5: I know you're not just getting that car in my car.
2: Yep.
5: I know you didn't.
2: Now she's trying to climb on my car to get it, but she can't.
1: She's like, where is it? This blue hook?
2: Yeah.
4: I lost my toy.
2: Yeah.
5: Where is it?
2: She's showing me where it's at, too.
5: Oh, my God. I might have to get a mouse out of my car. A dead one.
2: And as you walk by, you can see her graveyard of mice and my dogs. I'm like, don't even try me on me.
5: Oh, yeah. Today. There's another one she got.
1: Oh, my God.
3: Yeah, there's already a dead
5: oh
3: one.
5: Oh, my God.
2: It's trapped between my grill and my bumper.
4: Wedged in there.
3: It's so foul.
2: It's so, so bad. Foul. And there's and she would have jumped up there had she been a little bit more like, if I hadn't been there, she'd have jumped up there and yeah. pulled it out. Or yeah. if I wouldn't have been there, that thing had been stuck in my car. And I would have started driving at some point and been like, what is happening with my car? Because it would probably would have started to smell. But
1: I
2: then,
1: would think.
2: The next video is, well, I'm probably
5: Are
2: talking.
5: You being for real right now?
1: Yes, I am.
2: She's chatting. So chatty.
5: Why don't you come over here and get it?
3: Give me my toy.
5: Damn it.
2: Yeah. Then I got to get a bag.
5: Hey, y'all.
2: And somebody goes, look, a cat. And I'm like, that's, she's a murderer.
3: Yeah, that's. The least interesting thing in the frame of your vision right now yeah. is the cat.
1: When you get a cat, like that little fuzzy cat, you get them or you adopt an older one at the wherever you get a cat, you know,
2: yeah.
1: where many different places. You never imagine you're going to pick a dead mouse out of the grill of your Jeep. That is not on the bingo card.
2: Yeah, no. So I have to get it now. That's the bag you hear. I'm clipping it. I pick it up by its little foot.
5: Oh, it's so dead. Oh, it's so dead. Okay.
3: Right, not rigor mortis yet.
5: Sorry, friend.
2: And so I, as I'm doing these friend updates, I send them this, of course, like I sent it to y'all. And I was like, look at how my afternoon has unraveled. It's actually like 7 p.m., so it's my evening. And my friend Katie, who housed that for me while I was on vacation not too long ago, said, oh, my God, she brought me like two a day. And so Katie was also cleaning them up. I mean, there are mice everywhere around our houses. They're just everywhere. And she would bring them back every single day. And I probably do get about two little treats a day from her.
1: It's a weird, I mean, I'm sure there's plenty of explanation for such a weird behavior.
2: Oh, yeah.
1: So weird. Hot Wings and I have talked about it before. We had a station cat that was indoor, outdoor at Hot Rockin' Country back in the 90s when you were in college.
3: Good old RF.
1: And that cat would come in and out through a small window in the studio.
3: Mm-hmm.
1: And one time after I first started there in the middle of the night, RF brought in a mouse and laid it down on the board while I was front selling this hour's hottest country from Garth Brooks, Travis Tritt, and more.
2: Oh, barf.
1: I was pretty freaked out.
2: I hate
1: you
2: that.
1: Showing that video of that mouse, like, in and around the bumper and grill brought back a memory that I had apparently repressed for a long time. When I was very little, my mom got home from picking up some groceries in her 1977 sweet Chevy Impala. That was the year they said, let's make it look like a box. And in the front of the grill,
3: a hobo.
2: A child.
1: Yeah.
3: Yeah. Nope. She hit a guy.
1: It was a pretty big bird who must have been trying to fly along with the car because it is stuck perfectly in the grill, wings wedged, with its little head and face and beak sticking out, and it's alive. It's like looking around. And I'm like, eh, yeah. You're stuck.
3: Yeah, what do we do now?
1: So I go in, and mom's on the phone. It's like, I'm like, oh, I'm little, you know, like six or seven. Finally, mom gets off the phone. I go, there's a bird stuck in the grill of the car. She's like, what? So we go out of the house. We walk around to the front of the Impala. and a cat that's not ours is eating its face while this bird's trapped in the grill with its wings.
3: Oh, my God.
1: And it's still alive enough to be going... It's one of the most tragic things I've ever seen.
3: Yeah.
1: It's eating it alive!
3: That's traumatic.
2: That's really bad.
1: Mom's like, I'll knock it out with a broom. And I thought she meant knock it out of the grill.
3: Oh, no.
1: Nope, she delivered... It was probably the right thing. She delivered a death blow to that bird.
4: That was nice of her.
1: And then fed it to the cat. And I came out later and swept up the feathers. Mm-hmm. Farm life.
2: Well, the worst part about what Shadow does is she brings him in the driveway. And if I'm moving my car for any reason, or if I just go on a quick trip and she's just out in the neighborhood, I'll go up to the post office and come back like I did yesterday. I ran over that first mouse. That's why I was so flat.
1: Oh, my God.
2: I was like, what was that popping noise?
1: Yeah, right? That is, oof. All right. Well, maybe more today.
2: Yeah, mm-hmm. Definitely. I mean, if I let her out, I'm going to have a present by 7 p.m.
1: How many, your cat goes out, doesn't he?
3: All the time.
1: Does he bring you gifts? Or does he doesn't really like you, does he?
3: He's brought me gifts a couple of times, but no, I'm more likely to just find the aftermath. Like, the other day, I was walking between my house and the barn, and it looked like there was a victim of a Randy Johnson fastball in the middle of the yard, like just feathers.
1: We get a lot of chipmunk tails.
3: I get a lot of fur piles in various places.
2: He eats them.
3: I mean, the fur is still there. Maybe
2: Shadow plays with them.
3: Yeah, I'm sure he plays with them too. But no, he'll eat them. He definitely will eat them.
2: Oh, but Shadow doesn't have teeth.
1: Oh, one of my favorite things to do.
3: Yeah, he'll eat them and just leave the stomach or whatever.
1: Herman likes to sit and hunt underneath, like, the landscaping, the big bushes in front of our house. But there's a bird feeder there because it keeps the carpenter bees away. Right? It's like the little old lady who swallowed a fly.
3: Yeah.
1: So Herman will get down and he's all hunty and ready to go. And I do it just to make the kids laugh, but I bet Herman hates me for it. I'll walk up right as you see his, you know how they start to dig their back claws in, and I'll walk up and go, "Hey Herman, what are you hunting for? I'd love to see it." And all the birds fly out, and he turns around and yells at me the way cats do, and then I laugh like I'm a dumb teenager.
3: Yeah,
2: my mom hates our family cat back home. His name's Tapper because he's so stealthy, and they have bird feeders everywhere. My mom's a birder, just like you are. Free Beer loves them. And she will not let that cat out during the day because he kills birds. And my brother, who's like a huge bird lover, is like, yeah, please don't do that. It's a huge problem. I'm so glad Shadow has only ever once gotten a bird. And it's a blue jay. And they're kind of buttholes, aren't they?
1: I mean, blue jays are buttholes.
3: Candy,
1: yeah.
3: But
2: it was just the one. And I think it hit my window first.
3: I mean, maybe.
2: There's no way she got a bird on her own.
1: You don't think so?
2: I don't know, probably.
1: I just
2: don't want to think about it.
1: She looks pretty feisty.
2: I don't know.
3: Yeah,
1: I can't believe she's 15.
2: I know. I got her in 2012, and she's like one or two when I got her.
1: That's amazing. All right, around the room. Next. I think some kids that came to my door didn't know how to use a basic thing. That's next. It is the Free Beer and Hot Wings Show.
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3: Carter joins us. Hi, Carter. What's the nickname you got but don't want?
4: Everybody at work calls me Dahmer. Like, oh. Jeffrey Dahmer.
3: I figure.
4: Yeah.
3: Yeah, you sound like it. What?
4: Hey. I'm definitely not gay. I don't eat people, but I do have glasses, and I am a little weird.
3: Okay. Carter, I like the appraisal.
5: Okay.
3: Do you stand in the corner?
4: Standing there.
3: Okay.
4: My hands were behind my back. I got some glasses.
3: So basically,
4: you look like Jeffrey Dahmer, motherfucker.

0: 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We're in the O'Reilly Auto Parts studios. Later this hour, the Free Beer and Hot Wings reporting, including a dinosaur theft. And the least exciting fire-up speech of all time is what some people are calling it. Name that blank next hour, and in the middle, dumber than the show trivia. I'm Free Beer, one of the hosts, and would you like to hear one of the weirdest Facebook posts I've ever seen on my feed?
1: Of course.
2: Yeah.
0: I don't know. It's weird. It is. It's weird. You know those Facebook friends where you meet somebody one time and you don't know if you'll ever see them again, but you get a Facebook friend request. You're like, yeah, sure. They were cool.
2: Yeah. Mm-hmm.
0: And then it ends up being like 6 or 7 years later and you're like, I don't really know anything about this person.
1: Mm-hmm.
0: In fact, when I first saw it, I thought, I didn't know they were still on here. You know, I guess I have to do one of those cut and paste that says, only show me my friends. This works 10 times out of 10.
2: I do not give Mark Zuckerberg the right to post my face.
1: Okay.
0: The post is this. Now, again, this is someone that used to work at one of the radio stations that we went to. That's how I know this person.
1: Okay.
0: So, right. Y'all, I don't think you'll remember them.
1: Probably not.
0: It's been at least a decade. So, again, we met them at a live morning show. They probably hung out. We obviously enjoyed our time together. But I don't know if this is normal.
1: Okay.
0: Hi. I just got into a new relationship. I haven't been with anyone in a couple of years, as you know. So sharing this is a pretty big deal. Especially since you all know me as the guy who's terrified of commitment. At that point, I thought, okay, I didn't know that, but sure. I'm sure that goes at friends, family, stuff like that. Well, it turns out my girlfriend's dad is dating a new woman, and I used to date her back in the day.
2: Ooh.
0: How do I tell all of you that I am officially Eskimo brothers with my girlfriend's dad?
3: Oh, I think you just did.
0: That's the main response. Also, a couple people said, I think what you said is kind of low-key racist, which I hadn't thought about, but probably is.
1: I mean, maybe. Common terminology, but over the years.
0: And then, like, their previous post was like, you know, looking forward to soccer season. You know, stuff like that.
4: Oh, I'd keep that person around for sure.
0: Oh, I know.
1: Yeah,
0: that's the
1: point,
0: least. Yeah.
1: Yeah.
4: Wow.
0: Yeah.
1: Yeah, I probably.
0: You talk politics,
1: too.
0: Hidden.
3: Yeah. I
0: want
3: to know who
0: you
3: this is.
0: You give me Jerry Springer stuff like this, staying all day.
4: Mm-hmm.
0: My wife has someone like that on her feed. And I don't get a lot of them because it's her feed, not mine. But my favorite one was this person that she used to know was convinced that the world was going to end. One of those things.
4: Awesome.
0: Saying, prepare, God is coming to take all of his people home and the sinners will be left behind. And it was filled with fire and brimstone and, you know, demons feasting on our bones.
1: Yeah.

0: It was a long paragraph. Mm-hmm. And the day was coming. It was like 6 days from then. And her brother posted the first comment. And it said, "Have you RSVP'd for our cousin's wedding? Because it's a week after that."
1: Damn.
2: It's such a great That's like a great, funny, subtle, but not subtle.
0: But you also don't, like, yeah. Maybe they're serious. Yeah. Maybe they also believe it's ending, and but I don't think so.
3: My God.
2: Yeah.
0: Facebook. There's just a story how, like, the number of people who post Facebook status updates has gone down by, like, 90% over the last few years. Because everybody has said, social media is no fun anymore. It's all politics or whatever. It's those that make me think, we need to get back to that.
4: Yeah, I read an article yesterday about how the current owners of Facebook or of MySpace, it's just like two brothers that bought it.
2: Okay.
4: And, you know, they have it like under the umbrella of whatever company they run. But they're making a concerted effort to bring it back because that is the time in social media that everybody looks back on fondly, where mm-hmm. it was like, it wasn't these curated feeds that the algorithm wants you to see.
0: No,
4: it was literally your friends, only your friends. And it wasn't.
2: Wasn't Justin Timberlake part of that group where they were trying to bring it back or something year or two ago?
4: I don't know if he still is or not.
0: My wife just sent me a screenshot.
4: What do we got?
0: It's the original post.
4: Is she still,
0: And I got part of it wrong. His reply was, "Did you RSVP to Audrey's wedding? I can't remember if it's before or after the rapture." So even a little more sarcastic than I remember.
2: Uh huh.
0: Mm.
2: Yeah.
4: Oh, that's great.
2: Yeah. Like, is there going to be an extra seat there? Yeah.
0: Love it.
4: Good morning. I'm Steve. I'm having a little bit of a tech issue. Remember when, before smartphones, when you just had, like, your little flip phone?
2: Yeah.
4: In some cases, like, you actually had to set the time on it.
2: Yeah.
0: Oh, yeah.
2: It's like
0: weird, wasn't it?
2: How radios in cars used to be or whatever. Like, you would have to physically do it. Now things just kind of change on their own, but yeah.
4: There's not a way to do that, like, with an iPhone, right? You turn it on and it syncs to whatever cloud or world clock or something.
2: Yeah. I mean,
4: like, there's no way to adjust the time.
0: Well,
2: you
4: can adjust time zones.
0: That's all I know of, yes.
4: Right. So if you're going to a different time zone, you can tell it automatically update based on the time zone you're in.
0: Or stay in your original time zone, yeah.
4: But there's no reason that my clock should be a minute ahead of every other clock in the world, right?
2: Oh, you know, mine was doing, I don't know if that's part of an update or what, because this came up like a week ago with Liam and I, and he's very literal about time or whatever. And I said, oh, he's like, it's 2:10. And he's like, it's 2:09. I go, dude, it's 2:10. And he held up his phone and it was at 2:09. And he's also got an iPhone, but it's a different model. And I go,
4: how did that happen?
2: I go, huh?
4: Because I've been noticing for like the last couple of weeks, I have a notification that goes off. I have it scheduled to go off at exactly 6 a.m. every day. It's one thing I have to remember to do here in the studio. So I just set a reminder for it. And for like the last month, I've been like, it's going off, because normally it goes off as we're hitting the button mm-hmm. to start the show.
0: I have the same thing,
4: and I thought
0: I have one that's set for 6, and it's been coming up after I'm talking.
4: Mine's been coming up like a minute before you start talking.
0: That's weird.
4: What the hell's going on?
0: Yeah, that's same signal.
4: We're in a paradox.
2: That's weird. Like, I'm just looking at my my computer. I know my computer is right because it's definitely in sync with the show time. Like, that hasn't changed, but
0: that's the one thing we never get wrong is showtime.
2: Yeah. Oh, we might start wrong, but my clock is right. But my clock on my phone is 17 seconds behind. And they're all Apple
4: stuff. Yeah,
2: you would think that they'd be all the same.
0: Steve, this
2: text.
0: What
2: a conundrum.
0: You can manually adjust the time on iPhones. It's a great way to cheat to get Candy Crush lives. Take your word for it.
4: How do I do it?
0: Mm-hmm. Howings, you are wrong. Justin Timberlake brought sexy back, not Facebook posts.
2: That's a good one.
5: Whammy!
2: Man, burn.
0: Yep. Enjoy your fire.
2: Yeah.
0: There was a dinosaur theft, and John Harbaugh can't believe that he had to give a speech today. That's how it feels. That's on the way next. It is the Free Beer and Hot Wings Show.
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0: Now, that's your favorite idiots.
3: Sorry, we're still grinding this.
1: Yeah, yeah. 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
1: 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You know, sometimes there's a prank that's a pain in the butt, but it's fairly harmless, and there's somebody that gets butthurt about it and it kind of ruins it.
2: Sure.
1: Even if you're like, I could see why they're pissed. This would certainly be one where you would go, I can see why they're pissed. But it seems like everybody's enjoying the case of the stolen Sinclair dinosaur.
2: Yeah.
1: If you haven't seen, if you don't know what that is, it's the concrete green dinosaur that's in front of some gas stations. Some people probably have only seen them in movies or in pop culture, but there's Sinclair stations sprinkled throughout the country, I believe.
2: Yeah.
4: Charlie Kleps here in Gardner, and no matter how hard I try, there's nothing I could do to move this Sinclair dinosaur. For one, its feet are bolted into the ground, and for two, it weighs close to 300 pounds. But that didn't stop a group of individuals from doing just that on Sunday evening.
5: Yellowstone National Park, a place known for its scenery and wildlife.
2: I just was shocked.
5: But on Monday, there was a new surprising species roaming Yankee Jim Canyon.
6: It was funny to think that our dinosaur was sitting up in the canyon up there.
1: Now, when they say up, it's on the side of a cliff. It is mounted at an angle. They had to drill it in, as they'll say. Like, it's placed in a way that if you're going down the valley, you'd be like, what the hell is that? That's a real dinosaur. Oh, no, it's a concrete dinosaur.
5: There, a prehistoric friend that had miraculously traveled from this nearby Sinclair parking lot.
6: I found it funny.
5: There were no cameras to capture the heist of the dino.
7: Sounds pretty planned out. Missed the cameras, bolted back down. Grand theft dino.
5: How and why he was taken here remains unknown, but the captors were good.
1: It's perfect.
2: Yeah, it's amazing.
3: He's just looking down at the river.
5: To their hostage.
6: They literally had to unbolt it from a cement pad out here, and they re-bolted it upon him on the cliff.
5: Alas, his opportunity to enjoy this view was short-lived. The lost dino was recaptured on Monday when employees teamed up to bring it back to the property.
6: We're trying to figure out who did it. It's got to be someone
8: You're telling me in a day of cameras being everywhere and you're in a national park or nearby enough to have this super busy gas station,
1: right?
8: There are no cameras.
1: This gas station is gigantic. Yeah.
8: There's no cameras that caught that.
1: Seems weird, right?
8: Yeah, they did this.
1: Also,
8: do
1: you think they did it as a PR? Because if they did, brilliant.
8: Yeah.
3: Yeah, because also, would you want to advertise that your gas station has no cameras?
1: Doesn't seem like it. Like,
3: no security system at all?
1: No.
6: Pull through here.
5: Management tells MTN they're not filing a police report. Besides, this dino escape would just be one of many.
7: It's kind of a Montana thing by now.
5: Back in October, this Sinclair dinosaur was brought to the M overlooking Bozeman. And in 2022, in Billings, another was stolen and eventually destroyed.
1: Okay, that's different. That one was bashed to pieces.
2: Yeah, that one, maybe it wasn't the intention. Maybe they just blew it.
1: Dropped it.
2: Yeah, maybe they screwed it up.
8: Yeah, because I do love that they keep taking it to really scenic places. That's awesome.
1: It's pretty great,
8: awesome.
7: As long as they come back safe, I think it's a fun little tradition.
5: So far, that's the case in this capture. The doers of this prank remain a mystery.
6: We keep asking that.
8: Looking around on the... we go back to the front patio of the gas station. I actually don't see any cameras out there.
1: Right?
2: There might not be. I'm shocked at how many places don't have cameras. It's like when there's a massive theft at a car dealership or something, and it turns out they don't have cameras on the lot. You go, how is that possible?
3: Or there's one grainy security camera like 300 yards away.
1: Aren't there a lot of gas pumps now that have the camera sort of like ATMs? They get your face in case you drive off.
2: Yeah, I think so.
1: Obviously not here.
6: We keep asking, you guys did that, didn't you? And they're not, no one's confessed yet.
5: And confessions may come later or not at all. Either way, a dino heist gets a laugh every time.
7: I mean, I think it's all in good fun. I don't think the people mean to cause any harm.
5: In Gardner, Charlie Kleps, MTN News.
1: It is curious that someone could do it. Like you said, no cameras. Mm-hmm. They said it weighs, what, 300 pounds?
2: 300 pounds.
1: So it's going to take
2: But that's not that hard
1: people.
2: If you have four people. I mean, that's...
1: Right? And a trailer.
2: 100 pounds yeah. a piece.
1: Or a pickup. But... You don't just... It's not like you can jump out and flip it in the back and get back in and be gone. It's going to take a second. Plus, unscrewing it and everything else.
8: And did they get into the national park or was it just nearby, like overlooking into the park? Because also to get into the park, you have to go through a park ranger.
1: Right?
8: And you that's definitely got yeah. cameras.
1: Do you have a dinosaur in the back of your truck?
9: No. No. Yeah. Definitely not a dinosaur.
8: Definitely not. To see here.
2: Yeah, I love that. I love that. In my hometown, people used to steal the big boy all the time when those were all over the place. Yeah. And he was bolted down. He's like 6 feet tall, holding a hamburger over his head. And
8: so
2: and one year as a senior prank, it was like probably 5 years before I graduated. I was like eighth grade or something like that. But somebody put it on the roof of the school, which was awesome.
8: So good.
2: So great. Yeah, our school is only one story, mm-hmm. so it was pretty easy for people to get up on it.
1: So pretty relatively harmless.
2: It was. I mean, it totally was. They got it back. And but I think that got stolen three or four times and would end up places.
1: Hotwings, when you were in marching band, did the band director ever give, like, a fire-up speech before a parade or anything?
2: Mm. No, not really. I mean, we were all reasonably enthusiastic to be there, except for the Rochester Christmas Parade, which was 2 below 0 one year, and that was a bad time.
1: It doesn't really really fit the culture of marching band. Like, you don't need to be
2: wound up and fired up for it.
1: Yeah.
2: Like, you know.
1: See, what about you when you're playing street hockey?
9: Oh, yeah.
1: You ever have a busybody from the neighborhood who's like, guys, we've got to come together.
9: No, I did have a coach that could get really fired up one.
1: You did?
9: Like 1 year, but he was
1: in street hockey?
9: Yeah. He was really lovable.
1: Wait, you had coaches in street hockey?
9: I played in a street hockey league.
1: Oh.
9: Yeah.
1: And it wasn't like
2: you were so organized.
9: Yeah.
1: I always envisioned like Wayne's World.
2: Yeah,
1: game on.
9: I played plenty of that. But yeah, there as I got older, there was a league. It wasn't in our town, but it was like the neighboring town. Oh, it was right next to a waste management plant.
1: Not great.
9: No, it just stunk like poop every time you were there.
1: Now, Kelly, you played volleyball in high school. Did you play volleyball, basketball a little?
8: Tennis.
1: You played baseball, tennis?
8: Volleyball, tennis, and then marching band for 2 and 2, 3 years up until like the end of my junior year.
1: Mm. Which sport gave you the most fire-up speeches?
8: Volleyball, for sure.
1: Makes sense.
8: It was the most aggressive.
1: That makes sense. I didn't really have I never had a real rah-rah. I had a coach that was like enthusiastic, but I never had anyone who gave like a speech that was like, you know, that you put up there with the coach in Miracle, for example. You know, Herb Brooks.
9: To your effing grades.
1: That's a high bar. I did have one time where we came out and we laid an egg in the first half, and the JV coach came in, and we loved this guy. Fantastic coach. Everybody's favorite. And he was so disappointed in our performance in the first half, and he said, you guys, first thing he said, you guys can come back. We're down like 25. You guys can come back. You could work hard. You could get some defensive stops. You could make shots. You can give that extra effort. You could get that team on their heels. You could do it. But I know you won't.
9: Oh, my God.
1: If we didn't have to wait for the varsity game, I'd start the bus and we'd leave now. And then he walked out and left. And did it work? No, we lost by 50. We were all like, oh, my God, he knows we're losers.
2: He dejected you so
1: bad. I think obviously he was trying to get us to be like, well, they need a villain. Let's let me be the villain. Yeah. But we were like, no, we respect you, and you're right. Well, this is, I don't know if you need a fire-up speech in the NFL. I don't know if the first day you speak to your team at training camp is going to determine anything, really. John Harbaugh is a Super Bowl winning coach who had a hell of a run with the Baltimore Ravens, and he's considered a great coach. He's taken over for the New York Giants, but a lot of people turned on him immediately after they saw this open at Giants training camp.
10: Welcome, man. Good to see everybody here. You excited?
11: Yes, sir.
10: A little nervous?
11: Nope, man.
10: Huh? A little nervous? A little nervous, man. Nervous, excited, nervous, you know? Nervous like you're full of game almost, Mason. Good to see kick off. Standing up here in front of the New York Giants. The New York Giants. It's the New York Giants sitting in this room. The New York Giants. Wow.
9: I feel like the way that he was saying that, he was expecting like the swelling to be like,
2: we are the Giants. We're one of the NFL's banner franchises. Yeah, we've had some proud moments, and we're about... He got nothing.
9: Nothing.
2: He didn't. Yeah, they are just lame. These guys are duds.
10: Wow. It's an honor. It's an honor to stand in front of this room right now. And I know this coaching doctor feel the same way, right, coaches?
11: Sergio.
10: It's an honor.
2: Yeah.
10: We've been working, haven't we? We've been working early, we've been late, getting ready for today. Today. Sitting in this chair, in this seat, getting to work. Getting started, our beginning, because this is where it all begins, together.
2: Is it 7 o'clock in the morning or something? What's up with this sleepy team?
12: What? I'm not sure about their reaction. I think it's incredibly awkward. It gives me the feeling of the kid who forgot they had to give a speech in speech class today.
2: Yeah.
12: And then they get up there and they're like, speeches. Mm-hmm. Giving speeches.
9: You know what I mean?
12: Yeah. Right? Well, you give a speech like this once a semester. You're not saying
9: anything. How much time do I got left?
2: Yeah.
12: It felt like that. Yeah. Like, yeah. you've worked hard.
9: Football.
2: The Giants. A team.
12: You guys.
2: In New York.
12: Remember when the Giants were good? You were 5. Now you're 25. I have a brother who won a college game. He likes
9: football.
12: Milk. You remember? We beat the Giants once in the Super Bowl.
9: You got the X's. You got the O's. The Giants.
2: They're going to win 4 games.
12: Their over-under is 7.5 for the year. And immediately all the responses on comments was like, take the under. They'll never win.
2: Yeah, I mean, it wasn't the greatest rah-rah speech. But also, those guys were giving him nothing.
12: You'd think it almost felt like he had coached college his whole life, and maybe he came in, decided to do college rah-rah for a bunch of grown-ass men who were like, oh, we don't need this.
2: Yeah.
12: But you've seen plenty of other people give those rah-rah speeches to NFL players, and they lose their mind.
2: Yeah.
12: Dumber Than the Show trivia is on the way next. It's a special round. Maitland was supposed to play today, but she can't be here today. And so, I have the questions. We made you the offer. Whoever gets to play can choose Hot Wings for his $2,000 prize, Kelly for her $100 prize, or Steve for her $100 prize.
9: I'm a he.
12: His? My apologies, not on purpose. Right. Or Kelly and Steve together, where they play as a team against you as an individual, for $200.
2: That's an exciting prospect.
12: Now, I expect someone to pick Hot Wings, but I'm not going to lie. The more we talk about it, I'm hoping somebody has you two play together.
8: Yeah.
12: That's a fun dynamic.
9: We should do this from time to time.
2: I like that.
9: We
12: should.
9: Incorporate the teammates.
12: I like it.
9: Team.
12: Maybe on short weeks, right? Where somebody might not get to play. So you'll get a chance to do that. We will do that next. We have a contestant. Thanks to the Free Beer and Hot Wings app. Now, thousands of places on the internet have a file, and it has your name on it. It has your home address. Has your cell number starting to get weird? Has your email address? 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Now, you can't read that file, but anyone with a credit card can buy it. 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

0: 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Let's welcome the contestant. This is Dan of Lansing, listens on 94.9 MMQ. Hi, Dan. How are you?
1: I'll tell you what, when that music comes down the line, it gets real quick.
0: I believe that's the case. Because before that, it's just like any old phone call, right? You're on hold, mm-hmm. waiting for whoever to come to the phone, and boom, you got that going. Dan says if you win, you put the money towards a 66 Mustang. Is this one you already have, or is that the dream car?
1: That is the dream car. It's been my dream car since I was 15, so Hot Wings, give me your money.
2: I don't want to. I have an old car that needs work, too.
0: So, Dan, I think you've given us a lean as to who you're going to pick, but I need to lay out your options. You could play Hot Wings for $2,000. You could play Kelly for her jackpot, which she lost earlier this week, even though she got four. Hers is 100. Steve had the same thing happen. His is 100. Or you could play Kelly and Steve together, two against one, for $200. So, which daring jackpot will you take?
1: I'm fascinated by the tag team combo, but I've got to go with Hot Wings.
0: I don't blame you.
3: I thought you weren't boring.
4: Yeah.
3: Damn. Oh, I'm going to go for $2,000.
0: That idea is coming back, though. This is not over. That's going to happen.
4: How about all three of us for, $2,200?
1: Okay, deal.
2: No. No, probably wouldn't get any more right. It would just take us a lot longer.
0: Yeah, probably true. All right, Dan, you're taking on Hot Wings for $2,000. He was thrilled this week to hit that mile marker.
2: And I shut my brain off then.
0: You did.
2: I was like, I did it. I don't have to play until at least next week. And now here I am on the hot seat unexpectedly.
0: Yep. So, Dan, Hot Wings is going to go in the hallway. You and him will have the same five questions from me. I'm the questioner. Whoever gets the most right wins. If there's a tie, low time wins. If you get a maximum of 90 seconds, you can each pass on questions, and I will come back to them one time. After that, your answer is your answer. Dan, do you have any questions?
1: I do not.
0: Are you good at trivia?
1: This week I've won twice.
0: Okay. That's more than the show has won.
1: Yeah. Well, I'm decent, I guess.
0: Or actually the same, but let's do this. Dan, I assume you have no questions, so your turn on Dumber Than the Show Trivia against Hot Wings for $2,000 begins in 3, 2, 1. What movie put Queen's 1976 hit Bohemian Rhapsody back in the charts in 1992?
1: Wayne's World.
0: How high is the crossbar on a football goalpost?
1: 10 feet.
0: What TV show takes place in the fictional city of Capeside, Massachusetts?
1: Pass.
0: Which country has the most known animal species?
1: Sorry, which country?
0: Which country?
1: Australia.
0: What is the first species of animal to be sent to space?
1: Dog.
0: What TV show takes place in the fictional... Time. Dan, how'd you do?
1: I feel okay.
0: Feel okay?
1: I feel okay, yeah.
0: So, hopeful, not embarrassed, but not assured of victory, fair to say?
1: I did not make a fool of myself, I don't think.
0: Okay, Dan, hold up. I don't think he made a fool of himself.
4: No.
0: Let's wave Hot Wings in. Hot Wings come in. Still rattled from the shock of having to play twice in a week. But ready to roll. $2,000 jackpot.
4: Hot Wings wearing a super wide tie today.
2: So it was appeared earlier, apparently.
0: Hot Wings, are you ready to play?
2: Yes.
0: You know how it is. Dan's on hold. Score recorded. Time recorded. And it's your turn. Dumber Than the Show Trivia against Dan for $2,000 begins in 3, 2, 1. What movie put Queen's 1976 hit Bohemian Rhapsody back on the charts in 1992?
2: Wayne's World.
0: How high is the crossbar on a football goalpost?
2: 10 feet.
0: What TV show takes place in the fictional city of Capeside, Massachusetts?
2: Pass.
0: Which country has the most known animal species?
2: Which country?
0: Mm-hmm.
2: Madagascar.
0: What is the first species of animal to be sent to space?
2: Monkey.
0: What TV show takes place in the fictional city of Capeside, Massachusetts?
2: Gilmore Girls.
0: Time. How do you feel?
2: I might have gotten none. I don't know. I honestly don't know. I don't know how I did.
0: That's not confident.
2: No. Not at all.
0: Let us score this game. Dan, welcome back.
1: Thank you.
0: Still nervous?
1: Yeah.
0: Okay. I like that response. Yes! Get on with it, stupid. Is that what you were thinking? I don't blame you. What movie put Queen's 1976 hit Bohemian Rhapsody back on the charts in 1992? Having said Wayne's World. Dan said Wayne's World. Of course it is. You're both correct, 1-1. Playing for $2,000. Question two. How high is the crossbar on a football goalpost? Howings, you said 10 feet. Was that a guess?
2: It was a guess.
0: Dan, you said 10 feet. Was that a guess?
1: It was a guess, but I can see people dunk and struggle with it. So it's an educated guess.
0: That's you are both same. Correct. It's okay. 10 feet.
2: Yep. That's exactly
0: same as
2: my,
0: the basketball
2: my reasoning
0: hoop.
2: Is as well.
0: Same as back at Hickory, Steve. 10 feet. Tied at 2. Question 3. What TV show takes place in the fictional city of Capeside, Massachusetts? Hot Wings passed and then said Gilmore Girls. Dan passed and then passed a second time. Kelly or Steve? Steve.
4: Dawson's Creek?
0: Dawson's Creek.
2: Oh, gosh.
0: Would
2: okay.
0: have been right.
2: I wouldn't have gotten that if you gave me 1,000 guesses.
0: 2-2.
3: Thought it was Gilmore Girls, too.
0: Question 4. Which country has the most known animal species? I thought this was interesting. You both followed the exact same pattern on this. Almost. You both went, country? In almost the same timing, yep. same tone, everything. And then you both thought for a second. Outwings, you said Madagascar.
2: Yeah.
0: Dan said Australia, so I can see you're both kind of in the same vein of thinking. The answer, Brazil. Those are the rainforests.
2: Oh, yeah.
0: I would have
2: and
0: said Australia. Absolutely.
3: Yeah. I would have said Australia just based off its size alone.
0: 2-2. Final question. $2,000 on the line.
2: Mm.
0: What is the first species of animal to be sent into space?
2: It's one of two things.
0: I don't know if I'm right. Howling said monkey.
2: I did.
0: Dan said dog.
2: Yeah.
0: Those are the two you're thinking of, Howie?
2: Oh, yeah. 100%.
0: So you think one of you is going to win?
2: Absolutely. 100%.
0: It's true. One of you is going to win. But not on this question. The answer is fruit flies.
2: Oh, my gosh. Oh, my gosh.
0: Dan and Hot Wings.
2: I was certain it was monkey or dog, and I was make a decision fast. And I went with monkey.
1: Didn't the Russians. Even an animal. Come on.
4: Didn't the Russians send.
0: Yes.
4: Like, one of them was in orbit, and then one of them. I don't know.
2: Yeah, I don't know, but.
0: All right. So $2,000, special engagement, second time Hot Wings played this week. They both get two, and we go to the clock, Steve.
4: Oh, I forgot to run the timer. No, I'm just kidding.
0: Okay, I know you waited just long enough. I'm like, this is terrible.
2: You never do that.
4: Oh, I do. I do from time to time. This is
0: and
4: not
0: then
4: one of those
0: he gives
4: times.
0: Me the sly signal of mic on, mic off, so yeah, he can get it off the audio.
2: Stretch it a little. Stretch it a little.
4: You guys were both relatively quick. 3 seconds, 3.5 seconds separate.
2: It's pretty quick.
4: The winner from the loser.
2: Oh, that's pretty close, yeah.
4: The winning time was 32.14 seconds. Losing time, 35.77 seconds. The winner today is... Hot Wings!
2: Damn. I lost water weight waiting for you to say that.
0: Honestly, just from having been in the room, not seeing the times, I thought you lost. I definitely did. Dan!
1: Yep.
0: That's about as close as you can get to winning $2,000 on the radio without winning.
2: Oh, my God.
1: Congratulations, Hot Wings.
2: Thank you, Dan. That was a great game.
1: Mm-hmm.
2: That was a great game, and I hope even without this money, you get your dream car. We all deserve to have our dream car.
1: Another note, Hot Wings this weekend, my car is going to roll over to 1, 2, 3, 4, 5, 6 miles.
2: Dude, that's awesome.
0: Oh, my God. We have to go to Best of.
2: Dan, I was so upset 2 days ago. I thought I was going to see my odometer hit 33333, and I missed it. And I was so bummed. Oh. I know.
0: No wonder you two dorks had nearly the same answers for everything.
2: We're the same person.
4: Ooh, that's numbers. Right. Wait till your odometer says boobs.
2: Oh, I am.
0: Dan, Hot Wings, that was a great game. Dan, you're a great sport. Thanks for listening. Thanks for playing.
1: I have a picture of my odometer of boobs. I'll text it to you
2: now. Okay, please do.
0: Hey, will you tell me if this sounds like a dial tone?
2: Yeah. He's my odometer buddy.
3: Odometer Dan.
2: Yeah.
0: When you hear it back on Monday, Hot Wings, you will hear how similar your rounds were.
4: Exactly. I want to overlay them and see if the timing was crazy. Exactly
2: it's
4: the same.
2: It's got to be pretty close, given just the overall time.
0: Hot Wings goes to $2,100, and he'll be on questions on Monday. Name That Blank is next. Would you like to be one of the two people who get to play along with us? Callers, do it now. 1-800-947-3979. That is next. Back in a moment. It is the Free Beer and Hot Wings Show.
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0: by Big and Rich. 5,000 Candles in the Wind by Mouse Rat from the show Parks and Rec over Little Sebastian. I just saw that episode. And Pony by Ginuwine. Ginuwine's 1996 Pony became a bachelorette party staple. Maitland's gone today for a bachelorette party, in case you weren't sure.
1: Yeah.
0: Largely because of its slow burn, heavy bass groove. Campy, hypersexual lyrics. But also a massive pop culture resurgence led by the 2012 stripper comedy Magic Mike. May have something to do with it. In the film, actor Channing Tatum dances and strips to Pony in a breakout sequence, forever linking the track to theatrical, fun, male review stripping.
1: That's how I think of it.
0: All right. I'll give you two bonus ones in the next segment. Mitchum and David, you both did great. Some had more points than others.
2: You,
0: well, I know. I'm being nice.
1: I'm really enjoying you two.
2: I picked the wrong day to call, apparently.
0: You each get lucky idiot accounts to Free Beer and Hot Wings, and we appreciate both of you. Thank y'all.
1: You picked exactly the right day to call. That's great.
0: I didn't. Somewhat despondent. Fun group. We had great callers this week.
1: we definitely have.
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1: Okay.
0: And more than the $1,000 Minute of Mayhem. 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
6: 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Maybe some loves or thumbs down. 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Hot Wings, Kelly, Steve.
9: Yes.
6: Tommy as well.
9: Mm-hmm.
6: We have two leftovers on Name That Blank as Maitland prescribed for today. Would you like to hear them?
9: Yes.
6: And play along?
8: Yes, please.
6: Yes.
8: I would like that.
6: They're not going to take, neither of them will take you very long. Okay?
8: All right.
6: Number seven, name the truant.
10: What is so dangerous about a character like is he gives good kids bad ideas.
11: Uh-huh.
10: Last thing I need at this point in my career is 1,500 disciples running around these halls. He jeopardizes my ability to effectively govern this student body.
6: Steve. Hot Wings. Steve.
12: Ferris Bueller.
6: Correct.
9: Oh, oh man. Wow.
6: You just got me.
11: Well, makes you look like an ass is what he does, Ed.
10: Thank you, Grace. I think you're wrong.
11: Oh, well, he's very popular, Ed. The sportos, motorheads, geeks, sluts, bloods, wastoids, dweebies, dickheads. They all adore him. They think he's a righteous dude.
12: A righteous dude.
6: In the Ferris Bueller Day Off scene where Grace tells Rooney he's a righteous dude, the one you just heard, that line was not in the original script. Edie McClurg, the actor there playing Grace, ad-libbed it in her best Chicago accent, and everybody knew it needed to stay in the cut.
9: Dweebies.
6: I forgot about her list. That's funny. That slang, it'd be funny to like watch that with, you know, like with kids that are old enough to watch it, and they're like, what are these words?
11: The sportos, motorheads, geeks, sluts, bloods, wastoids, dweebies, dickheads.
6: It'd be like
11: they all adore him.
6: Hearing people talk about greasers and everything else when we were young. Like,
11: they think he's a righteous dude.
8: That's one of those movies I haven't watched with my kids yet, but I'm curious to see if they would enjoy it.
6: Me too.
8: Because I think they would. I think Ferris Bueller in of himself, I think, is a fun character. But they might think it's just the dumbest. I don't know.
6: A lot of Gen Z who has seen that movie on the internet's like, Ferris Bueller's the enemy in this movie. He's horrible.
8: Well, kind of, but...
6: like, they don't see the humor. They just see him as, God, he's a terrible friend.
8: Yeah.
6: Which I kind of understand
8: that
6: perspective.
8: Is, He's definitely a terrible friend to Cameron. I mean, there's no doubt. But...
6: all right, one more. Name the body of water.
12: The Chicago River.
6: Yes, and this is the Dave Matthews Band song about their incident when they dumped their load from the tour bus on the people on the architecture tour.
8: Yeah.
13: Tour bus, toilet is full, Let's grab the chain and pull. Bag it up, dump it here.

0: didn't it cut off?
1: Yeah.
0: It doesn't have the splatter. On August 8th, 2004, the Dave Matthews Band tour bus dumped about 800 pounds of human waste into the Chicago River.
1: That's so much.
0: That landed almost 100% on a sightseeing boat that was passing under the graded bridge as it dumped. The band's bus driver pled guilty to the dumping in April 2005, and as part of a legal settlement, the band paid $200,000 to environmental protection projects and donated $100,000 to river protection groups.
1: They should have donated money for ponchos.
0: In August of 2014,
1: or poochos.
0: The Chicago Sun-Times reports that the driver on a radio show called Free Beer and Hot Wings said that he never actually was the one who was guilty and that he was the fall guy for the band.
1: He did.
2: It was like and Stefan something.
0: Never forget, the Chicago Sun-Times had to cite the Free Beer and Hot Wings show.
1: That was
0: the death of journalism.
1: What a day.
2: Weren't we in Chicago when that came out? We were at radio camp.
0: We were.
1: Yeah.
0: We were. Yep. It was remarkable.
2: I just remember a flurry of texts from you guys saying, can you get that audio and send it to the Chicago Sun-Times?
0: Yeah.
2: What?
1: Okay.
0: That was hilarious. My goodness. What a time that was.
2: Boobos.
0: The anniversary will be August 8th. Which inevitably means that on August 9th, we'll have been reminded by about a dozen listeners saying you missed the anniversary again, and then we'll play that song. We'll
2: go, what was the original year? What,
0: 2004,
1: you said.
2: 2004.
0: All right. Yep. And then he was convicted in April of 05.
2: So the big 22-year anniversary.
1: That's nuts. Year. That's nuts that it's been that long.
0: It's pretty great. All right. What percentage of Americans say they have broken up with someone because of their sleep habits?
3: 30%.
1: I go fairly low. Let's say 15.
0: Steve?
2: Right in the middle. 25.
0: Tommy?
4: 27.
0: 23%.
4: No.
0: That seems really high.
1: That does seem high. I mean, some people are not pleasant to sleep next to, but
0: 44% of those that said yes, 44% said this was the sleep problem that made them break up.
2: Snoring.
0: Of course. Yep. Absolutely.
3: Snoring is the worst.
0: What's the second worst?
1: Fidgety.
4: Kicking.
0: Tossing and turning.
1: Yeah.
0: Kind of falls under that category. Third?
3: Different sleep times, like going to bed later.
0: Ooh, that's it. That is, no, not on it.
3: Oh, wow.
0: Third?
4: Sweating.
0: Nope. Stealing covers.
4: Oh.
1: That is a dumb reason to break up. I mean, like, the fidgety, the snoring, I get that. But stealing covers, like, you can find a way around that. If I loved somebody, but they were a cover set, I'd be like, why don't you sleep in this sleeping bag, and then I'll have these covers.
0: How would that go?
1: I don't know. Where I would. I'd be like, you know what? I think I'm just going to get my own covers that you can't take off of me.
0: Fourth most was people. It was people who were with someone where one person wanted to watch TV and leave it on while they fell asleep, while the other person wanted to go to sleep.
1: Mm-hmm.
0: That's a pretty common thing, people that need to fall asleep with the TV.
1: Yeah. Yeah, that's annoying.
0: That would be a problem. I'd get used to it, but whatever.
1: Yeah.
0: People, 18% said they broke up with someone because their annoying sleep habit was they got up at night to use the bathroom. What are they supposed to do? Get a bedpan? Get a kidney infection? Poop their pants?
1: I guess it depends on how often they get up. If they're like a four times a night person and they can't do it subtly, then I could see where that would be a problem.
0: The sixth most common cause of people breaking up with someone because of bad sleep habits and annoying things was eating in bed. Well, that would have to happen a lot to be a break-upable thing.
1: Yeah, you have to be the kind of hot that somebody says, I wouldn't kick her out of bed for eating crackers.
0: Yes, a phrase that has probably died with the greatest generation. till now. listening to music in bed, sleep talking, and sleep walking. Boy, the sleep talking, that'd be real bad.
1: Yeah.
0: The ones that are like medical conditions feel a little bit of a bummer.
1: I mean, it does, but if somebody's like, you know, if somebody is into sleep murder, like, I don't want to be with that person.
2: Yeah, that would be
1: disappointing. Wouldn't that be upsetting?
0: 17% of those who said that they ended the relationship because of sleep said that was the only or the primary factor that all of it, like, if that's the only reason, like, if, you know, you're in love with someone, maybe you're thinking about, you know, maybe they'll ask me to marry them, or maybe you're going to ask them. And then they break up with you out of the blue, and you're like, I don't get it. I thought everything was great. You sleep stupid.
2: Yeah, what? These have to be, like, further down the list of reasons that you're breaking up with somebody.
3: Man, now, I dated
0: 17%
3: somebody,
0: of the people, though, that was the only reason. Yeah.
3: I dated somebody who roared. He snored so loud. Really? I mean, I called it roaring. He snored so loud. And when I started working in radio, that's when the relationship was over. I was like, I can't keep doing this because you'd wake up every time they snored. And then you got to move them, and he wouldn't do, like, a sleep test. It was so bad.
0: If they won't try, that makes sense.
3: Yeah, they didn't want to sleep with any sort of machine. And then they were like, well, you need to put earplugs in. And earplugs, I would try that, and he could snore through them. I'd have to wear, like, the waxy ones that form into your ear.
0: Wow.
3: And even then, like, his snoring was so bad, I kid you not, he could, like, vibrate his pillow. It was awful. It was so awful.
0: My dad snored growing up, and I could hear him in our bedroom when I shared with my brother. And that would wake you up sometimes, and we would, from our room across the hall, we'd do this, like the clapper, and he'd stop for a while, and then you could fall asleep.
1: Yeah.
0: And so I thought, when we were traveling and we used to share rooms, when it was four of us going, we had a coworker who would whine and cry about Joe's snoring. Mm-hmm. Like, I can't do it. So I said, all right, I'll do it, because it can't be worse than listening to you complain. It was. It was terrible. Louder than any. I slept in the bathtub one night. I thought people only did that in movies, but I was so desperate to get away. And that was the last trip we shared rooms.
1: Yeah, it was.
0: After that, we came back and
1: we had to start throwing.
0: Like, I didn't like that roommate situation either.
1: Yeah, we had to start throwing things at him.
0: Yeah.
3: When I had girlfriends come to town for my birthday a couple years ago, and one of them is allergic to cats. But she really wanted all of us to stay together. Okay. And we got a hotel downtown. It's a fantastic little hotel. And it was two of my friends and me. And there's two queen beds in there. So we were like, well, we'll just share beds each night. Who cares? They would snore in, like, patterns with each other. So one would snore and then breathe out. And then the next one would snore while the other one was breathing out.
0: Oh.
3: And they were here. It was like a Wednesday to Monday. So they did a really long weekend. And I think by Saturday, I was like, hey, F you guys, I love y'all, but I literally have a house. I have a house.
0: Yeah.
3: And y'all are snoring so bad. And they were like, we're sorry. We're sorry. I'm like, no, the only other option is the sofa in this hotel. And, like, we're just sleeping.
0: Those are notoriously terrible.
3: Right. Once you guys start snoring, I'm heading the elevator and I'm going to my house. And so the last two nights they were in town, I slept at home. I felt so bad, but I was like, I can't. I'm such a light sleeper.
0: They understood, right?
3: It. Oh, yeah. They understood.
0: What if you were like, nope, position. We're not friends now?
3: Well, now, and I'm traveling with them soon, too, in our next vacation. And they were like, should we all just get one really big hotel room or Airbnb? I was like, I will be getting a place or paying extra for my own room because you two snore.
0: And that's fair.
3: I can't. Otherwise, I won't sleep, and I don't want to be miserable.
0: You're not putting it on them, though.
3: No, it's just a reality. I totally get it.
0: $1,000 Minute of Mayhem on the way next. 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
10: One more thing later. 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It'll be available. 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This. Hi, Chris.
11: Hey, how's it going, guys?
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10: Oh, so you're not like aftermarket magazine where I buy different headlights for my Jeep. It's not like...
11: No.
10: It's not like upgrades. Like, I want my wheelchair to have an air horn. That would be cool. It could be pretty cool.
11: No, but I know there's people that have them.
10: Okay. That's pretty good. Chris, you have a chance to win $1,000. You got to answer 10 questions in 60 seconds, the $1,000 Minute of Mayhem. If you do that and get all 10 right before the buzzer sounds, then you win $1,000. It's pretty straightforward. You can pass on questions, and we will come back to them if there is time. Do you have any questions before we begin?
11: I don't.
10: All right, Chris, the $1,000 Minute of Mayhem, your turn, begins in 3, 2, 1. Who was the second president of the United States?
11: Madison.
10: Who wrote Romeo and Juliet?
11: Excuse me, Adam. Romeo and Juliet, Shakespeare.
10: Which treaty ended World War I?
11: Pass.
10: What is the name of Saturn's largest moon?
11: Oh, jeez. Toto.
10: In The Hobbit, which type of creature is Smaug?
11: Never seen it. Pass.
10: Which force keeps planets in orbit around the sun?
11: Gravity.
10: What fruit is traditionally used to make guacamole?
11: Avocado.
10: Which cheese is often used on Greek salad? Which English king had six wives?
11: Henry VIII.
10: Which composer wrote The Four Seasons?
11: Boy, that was quick.
10: Yeah, about a minute.
11: That's a quick minute.
8: It feels like it, doesn't it?
10: It is. All right, let's score this game. Who was the second president of the United States?
8: Chris initially confidently said Madison and then went, no, Adams. Adams, John Adams.
10: We'll give you that. I mean, it could have been John Quincy Adams, but it's John Adams. You got it.
8: Yeah.
10: Who wrote Romeo and Juliet?
8: Chris said William Shakespeare.
10: Correct. Which treaty ended World War I?
8: Chris passed.
10: Steve.
7: Ursae?
10: Correct. What is the name of Saturn's largest moon?
8: Chris said Toto.
10: Nope. Kelly or Steve?
7: Titan.
10: Yes. In The Hobbit, what type of creature is Smaug?
8: Chris said, oh no, I've never seen it pass.
10: Yeah, I'd have been in trouble. Anybody?
7: No idea.
10: Hobbings?
8: The dragon.
10: The dragon. What force keeps planets in orbit around the sun?
8: Chris said gravity.
10: Correct. What fruit is traditionally used to make guacamole?
8: Chris said avocado.
10: Correct. Which cheese is traditionally used on Greek salad?
8: Chris said feta.
10: Yes. Which English king had six wives?
8: Chris said Henry VIII.
10: Correct. Which composer wrote The Four Seasons?
8: Chris went, ugh, and then ran out of time.
10: That's what I'd have done, Chris. Frankie Valli? No.
8: No.
10: Steve, do you know that?
8: Bach.
10: I thought he said the F word.
8: No, he said Bach.
7: I thought he said it.
10: What's funny? Chris, I dumped you because I thought you said the F word. And as I was reaching for the button, I'm like, I can't believe this chill cat just said the F word.
8: Yeah.
10: It didn't seem like your character. And now I know it wasn't.
8: Yeah, yeah, it was B-A-C-H is what he said there. Bach.
10: That's pronounced batch. All right. Chris, thank you, bud. Appreciate it.
11: Thank you. Have a good day.
10: All right, you too. $1,000 Minute of Mayhem in the books Monday. Name that tune, Dumber Than the Show Trivia on the way next. One more thing, and what do we learn? 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
10: Seems like that would slow you down quite a bit. 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
1: You can't outrun the possible consequences. 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
10: 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And then people are reserving some spots for later.

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1: 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It's like the size of a hockey puck.
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1: It's got to be called a buck puck. A peanut butter buck puck?
2: Yeah.
1: A peanut bucker. A peanut bucker buck puck.
2: Oh, yeah.
3: How many buck pucks could a buck puck puck? 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
2: It's recorded, and I still get tense.
3: Yeah.
2: Every time. I'm like, what? Make it stop. Make it stop now. What do we learn in just a moment? First, one more thing. You remember the old phrase, bring home the bacon? It means you're bringing home the money for your family, right?
1: Yeah, of course.
2: One person took that way too serious. 39-year-old Shanae Watkins, arrested last month. She was stealing from grocery stores. They had already been called. Police had already been called about her on one. And they didn't catch her red-handed. And then when they got a call at another grocery store not far away, they raced there. And there they caught her hiding in the store, trying to, with 14 packages of Oscar Mayer thick-cut bacon.
1: Ooh, that's the good stuff.
2: And 6 handles of Tito's vodka in her bag.
4: Ah, nice.
2: A bacon vodka party you won't soon forget. She had no intention of paying for those. She went through the self-checkout line and paid for a few unrelated items that came to about $8. Her card was declined. Well, that's a bummer. The staff approached her and saw the bacon and the vodka, and then she tried to run. But as you may know, it is hard to run with 8 handles of vodka, or 6, and all that bacon. She also had stolen 5 reusable bags from the previous grocery store, so at least she's earth conscious.
1: Oh, that's nice.
2: What do we learn today? Tommy, what did you learn?
5: Yeah, it's telling that fruit flies are animals.
2: Lots of people did. Wow. Steve, what did you learn?
1: I learned all of Tommy's friends are useless.
4: Yeah.
2: Get a job, losers. Kelly, what did you learn?
3: I learned before the 1980s, soup came in a sack.
2: Wings, what did you learn?
4: I learned that cracked cookies are a miracle.
2: It was today. You'll never forget where you were when you found a cookie broken nearly in half perfectly.
4: I did.
2: That's all for today and this week. It is the Free Beer and Hot Wings Show.

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Happy Friday, Brian O'Connor in the Lithia Toyota of Medford studio. 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

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Coming up Sunday at noon, it's the L.A. Lloyd Rock 30 Countdown. 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
1: Steve is correct. 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

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It's Rock 96.9, The Rogue. 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

0: Nirvana on Rock 96.9, The Rogand Lithium. Humans Behaving Badly, Friday edition, and there is nothing wrong with having bacon and vodka for breakfast, assuming you pay for it. We're going to go down to California, where a 39-year-old woman by the name of Shanae Watkins was arrested last month for stealing bacon and vodka from grocery stores, and she really loaded up. One store caught her hiding at least 14 packages of Oscar Mayer thick-cut bacon and six handles of Tito's vodka in her bag. She wasn't planning on paying for those, by the way. She went through the self-checkout line and tried to pay for a few unrelated items, but her card was declined. The staff approached her and saw the bacon and vodka, but she took off. She then drove to another store and tried to steal five more packages of bacon, six more bottles of vodka, and five reusable bags. I mean, to carry them in, I suppose. Well, she got caught there. Police were called. She was eventually arrested and charged with petty theft and possession of stolen property. She was booked into jail without her bacon and vodka.
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Rock 96.9, The Rogue Evanescence, and Who Will You Follow? It's Brian O'Connor in the Lithia Toyota of Medford Studio. Song Mix of the Day from Flespies coming up next. 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

Chris in Eagle Point, along with a lot of other people, knew it was Metallica, but Chris also knew it was Wherever I May Roam. Song makes off the day he picks up the gift card to Flespie's Bar and Grill on the Rogue.

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1: 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Sunny and 90 tomorrow. 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

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The Rogue. It is National Drive-Thru Day. That's right. For the fifth year in a row, the fastest line is Taco Bell and KFC right behind them, followed by Tim Hortons, Arby's, Wendy's, Dunkin', Burger King, McDonald's, Starbucks, and Dutch Bros made the list. Yeah, the chicken places took longer. Chick-fil-A ranked last at 427 seconds, or about 7 minutes, which at some locations, that would actually be an improvement, right?

0: Hey, it's L.A. Lloyd, and this weekend on The Rock 30, Dan Marcella from Story of the Year joins me to talk about fatherhood, the songs that took years to become fan favorites, the story behind their new song, Disconnected, and what success really means to the band almost 25 years after they started. Plus 3 hours of today's biggest rock from Seven Dust to 3 Days Grace. 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
4: Roller coaster.
1: Steve is correct. Roller coaster from the famous video where they took the sound of that song and showed a car, the front car of a roller coaster, cresting the hill and going down, making it seem as though Billy Corgan was having a joy of his life. Who said I said car?
5: Me.
4: It's roller coaster, though.
1: And you didn't buzz in. Have you seen a game show? Are you, like, in the audience of Price is Right? You're like, I said a dollar, and Bob Barker's like...
5: Roller coaster car in one, Bob.
1: Barker's like, Price is wrong, bitch, and then punch you in the nose. 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
1: 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We'll revisit the songs that changed heavy metal forever. We'll hear incredible Black Sabbath and Ozzy covers from the bands he inspired and dip into the archives for some of my conversations with Ozzy. You'll also hear memories from Rob Halford, Zakk Wylde, Scott Ian, and more as we celebrate the Prince of Darkness and the impact he'll always have on our music. I'm Full Metal Jackie. 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
1: 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It's Brian O'Connor in the Lithia Toyota of Medford studio. Holly Davidson checks in at 3 this afternoon. Here's Collective Soul on The Rogue.

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1: People said they have actually broken up with someone because they sleep stupid. 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

quits after performing Living on a Prayer with Train singer Pat Monahan, which was 14 songs in. He said he was battling a sinus infection. He told the audience, quote, "Don't throw away your ticket stubs. I'm going to figure something out, okay? Just hold on to it. We'll figure out how to reschedule," unquote. This residency marks his return to the stage since he had vocal cord surgery 4 years ago. Here's System of a Down on the road.

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16: Sunny and hot at 96, clear in 58 tonight, sunny and 90 tomorrow. Same thing for Sunday and Monday.
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Rock 96.9, The Road with Shinedown and Monsters. It's going to wrap it up for me, Brian O'Connor. Enjoy your weekend. I'll be back Monday. Holly Davidson is next. This is new from A Perfect Circle. And the song is called Starless on Rock 96.9, The Road.

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is new rock from Black Label Society, Name in Blood, Rock 96.9 The Road. Good afternoon, I'm Molly Davidson. How you doing? You guys doing okay? Happy Friday, you made it. Good job. Hey, no, you're still standing in a puddle, but you're standing.

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0: There's Creed and Higher, Rock 96.9 The Rogue. I am Holly Davidson in the Goat Coat Powder Coating and Cerakoting Studio. Let's do What in the Actual F, shall we? And let's go to Mother Russia for this one. There is a Russian plumbing company that has gone viral for hosting one of the strangest, and I mean strangest, competitions that you'll ever hear about. It is dubbed the Game of Thrones. Get it? Toilet. Throne. Right? Contest had participants race to drink a non-alcoholic sparkling beverage out of a brand new toilet bowl using oversized straws. Fastest drinkers advance to the next round for a chance to win about $1,300. Sid? Second round was even stranger. Finalists had to sit on a closed toilet seat for as long as possible, with the last person remaining declared the winner. Organizers said the contest lasted around 10 hours, and most competitors, like, refused to get up despite obvious discomfort. They're like, nope, legs have been asleep for 8 hours now, but I'm good still. I'm good. So while the company promoted it as fun publicity stunt, many people online blasted the event as bizarre and degrading. The degrading is the fun part. Just imagine somewhere your mom is yelling, don't put that in your mouth.
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0: We got sunshine about 96 today. Clear 58 overnight. For your weekend, lots of sunshine, highs in the low 90s.
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Rock 96.9 The Rogue. I am Holly Davidson. There's Puddle of Mud. 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
1: People said they have actually broken up with someone because they sleep stupid. 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

0: Benjamin. That is Angels Fall. 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

0: crawl back to my coffin. That is Day Seeker. 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I am Holly Davidson. Let's do Look What You Done, Went and Done. All right, y'all. So that you're aware, it's time to get rid of them low-rise jeans. They got gone a long time ago. Now we're into the baggy jeans, right? Big wide leg mom type jeans. Gen Z's found a new way to mess it up. Okay, to be fair, every generation finds a new way to mess it up, okay? Like my daughter's generation had the super low-rise jeans, right? Where the pubis area was sticking out and you had the whale tail going on and little string thongs and just awful, awful. Well, the latest fashion craze is fold-over jeans, which wouldn't be bad except for they're actually designed to look like they're folded over. It's designed to look like your pants are unbuttoned and unzipped on purpose. And you got these dumbass celebrities out there like Addison Rae and Doja Cat. Don't watch these people. They are worthless. They're creating this trend, and it's because of them and their huge ways that have made this trend explode, right? Retailers from Hollister all the way up to high-end labels selling these jeans that intentionally leave the fly open or folded down to look like exposed underwear and stuff. They want you to look naked. They want you to be naked, but, you know, this is a slow way to get you there. Many admit that their first instinct is to tell these kids, your pants are unzipped, while the teens insist it's part of the style. Despite the eye rolls from moms and dads, the jeans are selling out stores across every price range, from as low as $35 all the way up to $1,200. Even some critics admit that every generation has its own questionable denim trend. Yeah, that's right. From ultra low rise that I was just talking about to the rhinestone covered ones that'll mess up all your furniture. Those sparkly butt jeans, man, they did so much damage. But these jeans, like seriously, they cost $1,200 and they don't even come fully assembled.
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